0: Large swaths of southern Lebanon now in ruins. Residents digging through the rubble. The country's health ministry says more than 3,400 people have been killed by Israeli forces since March. More than 10,000 wounded.
1: A United flight from Newark to Spain did a U-turn mid-flight yesterday. The scare caught on ATC.com.
2: There was a, I believe, a security issue on that flight 767 out there. Someone decided to name their Bluetooth speaker a certain name, so they have a security concern there.
1: A threatening name, apparently. Passengers disembarked. The aircraft got swept by Port Authority police. It was negative. They were rescreened. The flight continued. The show will go on without the artists who were billed to play at President Trump's events marking America 250. They dropped out when they learned that it would be more partisan.
3: Trump is now saying that he'll step in, announcing a rally on the National Mall on June 24th to replace the concerts. But the state fair was supposed to last 16 days, showcasing days of attractions like exhibitions, movie screenings, and a Ferris wheel in addition to the concerts.
1: ABC Salina Wang. 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
4: Federal newscast, some thrift savings plan participants are taking advantage of a new option for Roth in-plan conversions. The Federal Retirement Thrift Investment Board reports that roughly 30,000 TSP participants have converted some of their contributions since the feature launched earlier this year. In a survey, about 93% of TSP participants who used the new conversion option say the process was easy. The Trump administration is facing a new lawsuit over accessibility issues on government websites.
5: The National Federation of the Blind is accusing the Trump administration of unlawfully delaying the addition of new features that are meant to help people with disabilities. Plaintiffs say the delays are threatening online access to critical agency services like healthcare portals and unemployment benefits. The delays are apparent on websites for the Department of Justice and the Department of Health and Human Services. Drew Friedman, Federal News Network.
4: Find these stories and more at federalnewsnetwork.com. I'm Eric White.
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7: We had a full slate of Major League Baseball games on this Sunday fun day. The Dodgers took down the Phillies 9-1 in L.A. Yoshinobu Yamamoto had a season-high 10 strikeouts. The Dodgers have now won 14 of their last 17 games, and they've taken five series in a row. The Mariners edged the Diamondbacks 3-2 in extra innings. The Yankees went off in the third inning. They had 13 runs, 11 hits, no home runs. All happened in the third inning. They took down the Athletics 13-8. The Giants crushed the Rockies 19-6. The Rangers swept the Royals for Casey's sixth straight loss at a score of 6-3. The Orioles got the win at home. They took down the Blue Jays 9-5. And the White Sox edged the Tigers 2-1. Detroit has now lost 21 games in their last 25. The Charles Schwab Challenge, Russell Henley got the victory over Eric Cole.

welcome back. I am Senior Airman Ian Sullins, a.k.a. DJ Sketch. Be sure to stay tuned around here because this is the last hour I'll be on with you before I toss it over to Humphreys and they take over. But I'll be talking to you on my upcoming break about good habits, maintaining and gathering good habits so that you can be a better person. Only here on AFN Kunsan the Eagle, serving America's best.

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0: What are they talking about? 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
9: Rosenblum Memorial Library offers conversational Korean class every Tuesday at 16:30.

AFN's schedule is subject to change, especially with sports. Rain delays, as well as the unpredictable nature of live sporting events, sometimes results in changes. We are contractually obligated to end a live sporting event when the originating network ends its coverage. The best way to keep updated is by following us on Facebook.

Howdy, howdy, howdy. There is a book I want to have, but currently don't have right now, but it is called The Daily Stoic. And I thought I'd share today's Daily Stoic with y'all today because it was a good reminder for me. It's always have a mental reverse clause. And if it's a little bit of a complicated sentence just to say, hey, have an emotional fallback. If something isn't going right, have something that you can fall back on that is going right. That way you are not bogged down daily by your the things that go wrong. Because things will always go wrong. Anything that can go wrong will go wrong anywhere. So always have a mental reverse clause. There is something you can fall back on knowing that it is going to be okay and it's not the end of the world. Unless we actually hit the end of the world, and then that's tough luck. But you can at least go through it being happy. I'll get you your weather right now. It's currently 71 degrees here at Kunsan, Republic of Korea, and cloudy. It looks like it's going to be cloudy all day. The AQI is in the 70 range, so it went down from last time I said, but it's still in the moderate range, so be aware of that. Be sure to stick around here. You can only get this stuff at AFN Kunsan the Eagle, serving America's best.

time for your AFN Kunsan radio update. I'm Technical Sergeant Pedro Tenorio. Secretary of the Air Force Troy Mink, Air Force Chief of Staff General Ken Wilsbach, and Chief of Space Operations General Chance Saltzman shared with lawmakers the Department of Air Force's fiscal year 2027 budget request on Wednesday, May 20. The proposal includes $267.7 billion for the Air Force and $71.1 billion for the Space Force. Combined, this would be $338.8 billion. This request would boost the department's total budget by $92.5 billion above current spending if it is approved as written. The request would fund the Air Force flying hour program to its maximum executable level of 1.1 million hours. The budget request also calls for increasing weapon system sustainment to a total of $22.6 billion across 147 programs. The leaders told lawmakers that Air Force modernization priorities include the F-47, collaborative combat aircraft, Sentinel, and continued development of the B-21 Raider bomber. For the Space Force, some of the top priorities include investment in missile warning and tracking systems, satellite communications, and space control capabilities. Finally, the proposal includes investments in military end strength, housing, childcare, medical care, and dormitory modernization across the department as leaders seek to grow and support both the airmen and Guardian workforce. As of recording, the budget proposal is currently undergoing congressional review and community hearings. I'm Technical Sergeant Pedro Tenorio, and this has been your AFN Kunsan Radio Update.

0: Hack Burrito.
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2: Kevin Snuffy, you still with us?
3: Yeah.
0: The Wolfpack Cafe. Fuel the pack.
3: Dude, where are you? The party's already started.
4: Hey, yo, I just got done pre-gaming. I'm zooming on my scooter right now. I'm literally right around the corner. Oh, God!
3: Yo, dude, are you good? I told you not to drink and scooter. Don't drink and drive. And remember, getting caught on your scooter drunk is the same thing as drinking and driving.
5: Stay inside your dorm all weekend, and you'll end up getting stuck in the same decade.
6: Cool. 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
7: Yeah, totally. 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
6: Razor plan? MySpace? 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
7: Outside? 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

0: Alrighty, it is 9:56 and it is currently 72 degrees. Be sure to stick around because after this hour is up, I'll be tossing it over to Camp on Freeze and they'll be taking over for the rest of the time. Be sure to stick around here only at AFN Kunsan the Eagle, serving America's best.
1: I'm

0: tonight. I'm Carmen Roberts, Fox News. The city of Newark, New Jersey is stepping up measures to deal with violent protests at an ICE detention center. Fox's Steve Harrigan reports from the scene.
1: We've seen a week, really, of steady violence at night, usually after dark. We see preparations once again in effect for a possible fight between police and protesters, so it still looks cloudy. As far as the security here goes, in front of this detention center, it is being controlled now by Newark police, not ICE agents. That's something the governor made clear just a short time ago. And we did see violence overnight. Once again, protesters refusing to disperse. They were hit with tear gas and stun grenades. They were lobbing things at some of the police officers as well. So there was some heavy violence overnight. Several people arrested.
0: Governor Mike Yashiro claims out-of-state groups are inflaming the tensions. Iran's president has reportedly asked to resign. Reports say that Masoud Pezeshkian told the Supreme Leader's office he has been shut out from major decision-making. Meantime, President Trump is pushing for changes to the proposed deal with Iran.
2: The New York Times and Axios report that President Trump sent tougher terms to Iran for a peace deal in an effort to exert pressure and to speed up the process, but it's unclear what changes were made to the potential agreement. He says the Strait of Hormuz remains closed to ship traffic, and the U.S. continues its blockade.
0: Fox Business.

0: says Max Gordon in Tel Aviv. A United Airlines flight to Spain had to turn around mid-flight and return to Newark yesterday after a Bluetooth device's name sparked a security scare. It happened after a teenager reportedly renamed his Fitbit Bomb, and that triggered a scare when the name appeared on the onboard Bluetooth devices. The plane returned safely to Newark, where passengers evacuated and security teams swept the plane, and the flight later resumed. 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
1: This is your News in One. Reporting for AFN Europe, I'm Air Force Staff Sergeant Jan Valle. U.S. and Estonian cyber operators engaged in defensive training as part of U.S. Army Europe and Africa's exercise series, SWORD, in Tallinn, Estonia. Soldiers from the Multi-Domain Command Europe, or MDCE, Information Defense Company, and members from the Maryland Air and Army National Guard simulated complex attacks on military infrastructures. Lead cyber analyst for the MDCE's Information Defense Company, U.S. Army Sergeant Aiden Worth, says protecting digital networks is critical to modern military operations.
2: Protecting a digital network is very important to actually helping it succeed with military operations. The cyber realm is one of the domains that the Army does fight in, and with having a network get compromised is one of the fastest ways that you can lose the upper hand in modern combat, and that's why cyber would be a major domain in the Army.
1: That was your News in One. I'm Air Force Staff Sergeant Jan Valle.
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4: We have a full slate of Major League Baseball games on this Sunday. Monday, the Dodgers took down the Phillies 9-1 in L.A. Yoshinobu Yamamoto had a season-high 10 strikeouts. The Dodgers have now won 14 of their last 17 games, and they've taken five series in a row. The Mariners edged the Diamondbacks 3-2 in extra innings. The Yankees went off in the third inning. They had 13 runs, 11 hits, no home runs. All happened in the third inning. They took down the Athletics 13-8. The Giants crushed the Rockies 19-6. The Rangers swept the Royals for Casey's sixth straight loss at a score of 6-3. The Orioles got the win at home. They took down the Blue Jays 9-5. And the White Sox edged the Tigers 2-1. Detroit has now lost 21 games in their last 25. The Charles Schwab Challenge, Russell Henley got the victory over Eric Cole.

0: Check out the Camp Humphreys downtown lanes every Friday and Saturday night at 5 o'clock for Cosmic Bowling. You can bowl and feel like you're at a rave while spending time with friends and family and enjoy some delicious food from the snack bar, too.
1: As of December 1st, 2024, Korean law requires a fire extinguisher in all vehicles that have five or more seats, additionally adding the fire extinguisher to the safety inspection checklist. If you have recently purchased a vehicle or vehicle is being shipped to you that you're registering after December 1st, 2024, and it also has at least five seat belts, it must require a powder-based fire extinguisher. The extinguisher must also have a four-vehicle use sticker, which can be purchased at your main exchange in the auto section or through local retail off-post. Don't wait, stay safe.
2: So exhausted. I don't know what I'm gonna do when I get out. I only have 18 months left.
3: Have you tried the Transition Assistance Program?
2: What's that?
3: So basically the TAP program helps you put together a plan based on your post-military goals.
2: Yeah, but I'm thinking about starting my own business. Do you think they can help with that?
3: Of course. They're designed to help you with whatever goals you have. You start with an initial counseling where the TAP counselor will help you put together a plan for starting one. And to be honest, even if you don't have a goal, they will help you find one.
2: I also think I want to go to school.
3: That's fine. They can help you get connected with the VA to walk you through applying for education benefits. Honestly, there's so much that they do, like employment workshop, resume assistance, financial readiness classes, and even full-day classes about benefits from the VA. There's no way you won't be successful. And like you said, you're 18 months out, which is when you can start. So you're right on time.
2: Where is it?
3: The TAP Center is here at USAG Humphreys on the third floor of Mott Hall. You can go there or give them a call at 757-2101. Youth in the grades 6 through 12, they can find community in the Club Beyond Youth Ministry to celebrate life, connect, and just be themselves. It's every Tuesday at 6 at the Four Chaplains Chapel on Camp Hunt.

0: I'm Private First Class Alondra Rodriguez, and this is your AFN Humphreys radio update. I recently spoke to Cindy Lee and Anna Suh, new parent support group home visit nurses.
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0: 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I'm Private First Class Alondra Rodriguez.

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0: News, I'm Wayne Cabot. Uncertainty over reopening the Strait of Hormuz is now pushing oil prices higher again, up about 2%. Gas Buddy says without a deal soon, we should expect higher gas prices. Kevin Hassett, director of the White House National Economic Council, telling ABC's This Week, prices aren't increasing as much as they could have.
1: Well, look, in the end, people look at their wallets and they decide how to vote. And if they look at their wallets and look at how much money they have after, the increase in prices, they're going to find that they have a lot more money.
0: Information is murky tonight about the reported draft agreement to end the Iran war. The White House not confirming reports that President Trump is seeking changes, edits. Trump did post on social media tonight to criticize CNN, but 2 days after his meeting at the White House Situation Room, no one has provided updates. Ukraine President Zelensky expects a major Russian attack either tonight or tomorrow night with drones, cruise missiles, and ballistic missiles. He says the intelligence comes from the U.S. and European partners. It indicates preparations are happening now. He's telling Ukrainians to get ready to enter bomb shelters. Israeli flags now flying over a captured castle in Lebanon, Israel's deepest incursion into Lebanon in 26 years. Israel's ground invasion has captured dozens of Lebanese villages where it says Hezbollah fighters are.
2: This weekend, Israel's Iron Dome intercepting rockets. Hezbollah says it fired into Upper Galilee. Large swaths of southern Lebanon now in ruins. Residents digging through the rubble. The country's health ministry says more than 3,400 people have been killed by Israeli forces since March. More than 10,000 wounded.
0: ABC's Ian Paddle. Total blackout hitting St. Thomas and St. John on the Virgin Islands. Second time this weekend. They've been struggling with increasingly frequent outages from decades-old generating units. 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
3: This is your News in One. Reporting for AFN Europe, I'm Air Force Staff Sergeant Jan Valle. U.S. and Estonian cyber operators engaged in defensive training as part of U.S. Army Europe and Africa's exercise.

0: Thai series Sword in Tallinn, Estonia. Soldiers from the Multi Domain Command Europe, or MDCE, Information Defense Company, and members from the Maryland Air and Army National Guard simulated complex attacks on military infrastructures. Lead cyber analyst for the MDCE's Information Defense Company, U.S. Army Sergeant Aiden Worth, says protecting digital networks is critical to modern military operations.
1: Protecting a digital network is very important to actually helping it succeed with military operations. The cyber realm is one of the domains that the Army does fight in, and with having a network get compromised is one of the fastest ways that you can lose the upper hand in modern combat, and that's why cyber would be a major domain in the Army.
0: That was your News in One. I'm Air Force Staff Sergeant Jan Baye.
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3: In the NCAA baseball tournament, number one ranked UCLA was eliminated on the first weekend, losing at home in 10 innings today against St. Mary's 6-5. At the Women's College World Series, UCLA facing elimination down 4-3 to Texas Tech, top of the fifth. Texas stayed alive, eliminating Nebraska 3-1. In the Sunday night ball game in the majors at St. Louis, the Cardinals are up 5-0 on the Cubs, top of the fourth. The Dodgers pounded Philadelphia 9-1. Washington beat San Diego 4-2. The Giants were 19-6 winners at Colorado. The Yankees scored 13 times in the top of the third and won 13-8 at the A's. Seattle won its sixth straight game, a 10-inning win over Arizona 3-2. U.S. men's soccer took its exhibition in Charlotte, beating Senegal 3-2. The World Cup starts in a couple weeks. Number 3 seed Iga Swiatek was upset on the ladies' side at the French Open.

11:06, Monday, June 1st. What is going on, everybody? You already know who it is. It's me, your boy, Air Force Staff Sergeant Marcus Taylor, coming at you with the first hour of High Noon for today. And I've got a lot of stories I want to share with y'all. Also going to be diving into some Japanese culture, as well as an upcoming marathon that AFN's going to be hosting. But, of course, all that and more is coming your way right after some more music. More music like this class by Gwen Stefani right here. This is Somebody Else's right here on AFN, The Eagles, serving America's best.

11:10 this Monday morning. What's going on, y'all? You already know who it is, your boy Marcus. It's June 1st today, but you already know. On June 6th of 1944, Allied forces stormed the beaches of Normandy and changed the course of history forever. Now, this week, we honor the legacy of those who held the line. We are running a special D-Day programming all week long across AFN Spectrum and AFN Movie, building up to a massive cinematic tribute this Saturday on June 6th. Starting at 2:30 p.m. Japanese Korea time on AFN Movie, we're airing an intense afternoon-long marathon of films dedicated to the courage and sacrifice of the greatest generation. 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

11:18 this Monday morning. What's going on, y'all? It's your boy, Marcus. Now, imagine standing along the banks of a historic river, watching the largest international flotilla of tall ships and modern naval vessels in history glide past. The celebration of our nation's 250th anniversary has officially begun. America's Sea Services have officially launched Sail 250 down in New Orleans, Louisiana, marking the inaugural stop of a massive nationwide maritime celebration leading up to the sestercentennial. Running from May 27th through June 1st, this once-in-a-generation event transforms the Mississippi River into a magnificent display of international naval heritage. Crews and military vessels from over 20 countries have sailed in to participate in public ship tours, community events, and joint maritime demonstrations. Following New Orleans, this spectacular celebration will make its way to other major port cities, including Norfolk, Virginia, Baltimore, Maryland, New York, and Boston, Massachusetts. Now, Sail 250 is a powerful reminder of the enduring global partnerships that secure our seas. Our military strength is deeply intertwined with our maritime heritage and our international alliances. Now, as a member of the Joint Force, your commitment to training, operational readiness, and working alongside our global partners is what keeps our nation secure and our seas open. Take pride in carrying forward the 250-year legacy of naval excellence. And hey, if you want to check out some of the photos from the visiting international fleet, check this story out for yourself by visiting navy.mil today.

11:26 this Monday morning. And just like stateside entertainment providers, AFN repeats its movies. AFN will typically air a movie a few weeks after its premiere, but in a different time slot. We do this to allow as many audience members as possible to see the movie. And hey, for a complete TV schedule, simply visit our website. That is afn.mil.

0: 11:28 this Monday morning. What's going on, y'all? It's your boy, Marcus. Got another story for you, but first, I want to ask you a question. Now, how do you celebrate an alliance that began over 170 years ago with the arrival of a single fleet? Well, you send one of today's most advanced warships to honor that tradition. Now, the destroyer USS Howard recently visited Shimoda, Japan to participate in the 87th annual Black Ship Festival. This historic event commemorates Commodore Matthew Perry's arrival back in 1854, a moment that opened diplomacy and trade between the U.S. and Japan. As the U.S. ambassador to Japan, George Glass, noted during this time, this alliance is a beacon of freedom and peace. From space exploration to technology and security, our collaboration delivers stability across the region. Events like the Black Ship Festival are a powerful reminder of the deep, historic partnership between our two nations, a partnership that you uphold every day through your professionalism and mutual respect. And to hear more about this historic festival, as well as the remarks from Ambassador Glass, here's Navy Petty Officer Second Class Nicholas Rodriguez from Media Bureau Yokosuka with the full report.
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2: On May 14th through the 17th, Arleigh Burke-class guided missile destroyer USS Howard DDG-83 conducted a port visit to Shimoda, Japan as part of the 87th annual Shimoda Black Ship Festival. The festival commemorates the arrival of Commodore Matthew Perry to Shimoda and the signing of the U.S.-Japan Treaty of Peace and Amity in 1854, a historic event that marked the beginning of diplomacy and trade agreements between the United States and Japan. George Glass, the United States ambassador to Japan, had this to say during his opening speech.
3: Under the leadership of President Donald Trump and Prime Minister Takeuchi, our alliance stands as a beacon of freedom, of peace, and an inspiration to the world. From space exploration and security to trade and technology, our collaboration is delivering stability, prosperity, and possibility to millions across the region and to continents beyond.
2: This has been your High Noon Update. Reporting from Media Bureau Yokosuka, I am Petty Officer Second Class Nicholas Rodriguez.
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5: 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I see that girl. There's just something about her. I just.

11:40 this Monday morning. What's going on, y'all? It's your boy, Mark. So I want to get into a quick Japanese culture topic real quick. So for centuries, Japanese poets and artists have traveled across the country to witness a view so beautiful, it's officially ranked as one of the three most scenic spots in Japan. It's a short trip outside of Sendai in the Miyagi Prefecture lies Matsushima Bay. Translated as Pine Islands, this stunning coastal bay is dotted with over 260 tiny scattered islands, each covered entirely in these rugged, windswept pine trees. Now, you can explore the bay by taking a sightseeing cruise, walking the iconic red bridges that connect the islands to the mainland, or visiting the Zwinganji Temple. Hope I said that right. A spectacular 17th century masterpiece built by a legendary samurai lord. Now, living in Japan, it gives you the rare opportunity to step off base and experience these ancient wonders firsthand for yourself. When you visit historic landmarks like Matsushima, you act as a direct ambassador for the United States, taking the time to respect the local environment, learn the history, and support local businesses shows our host nation neighbors that we truly value their culture. And plus, a quiet weekend trip to the coast, I feel that's just a perfect way to decompress and boost your mental readiness after a long day or even a long week at work and supporting the mission, right? So make sure you're getting off base and exploring what Japan has to offer you. And of course, stick around. I do have one more story to share with you. That's going to be after some more music. Up next is the band Camino. This is Holly right here on AFN, the Eagles, serving America's best.

0: 11:51 this Monday morning. What's going on, y'all? It's your boy, Marcus. Got one more story for you. It does start with a question, though. Now, how do you prepare for the complex, high-stakes mission of underwater salvage and maritime response? Well, you bring together decades of experience from three allied nations to get to work. In the Republic of Korea, the 42nd iteration of the multilateral salvage exercise, or SALVEX, has recently concluded. This long-standing event brought together the U.S. Navy, the Republic of Korea Navy, and for the first time, the Royal Australian Navy to enhance their combined readiness for diving and salvage operations. This exercise reinforces a partnership that has been building since 1985. By training together, these allied forces strengthen their interoperability and ensure they are ready to respond to any maritime crisis in the Indo-Pacific, all while operating in a manner consistent with international law and freedom of navigation. And for a closer look at this multinational exercise, here's Navy Seaman Apprentice Rowan Dangerfield from AFN Sasebo with the full story.
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2: In the Republic of Korea, or ROK, the combined forces of the ROK, Royal Australian Navy, or RAN, and the United States conducted a multilateral salvage exercise, or SALVEX, from April 6th to April 10th. As the 42nd iteration of the long-standing training event, this exercise helps enhance interoperability and strengthen combined readiness for diving, salvage, and maritime response operations across the Indo-Pacific, and reinforces decades of cooperation between the U.S. Navy, ROK Navy since 1985, and the RAN as of this year. SALVEX is conducted in a manner consistent with international law and with due regard to the safety, navigational rights, and freedoms of all nations. The U.S. routinely interacts and operates with allies and partners in preserving a free and open Indo-Pacific. From AFN Sasebo, I'm Seaman Apprentice Rowan Dangerfield.
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11:57 this Monday morning. That's going to wrap up this first hour of High Noon. But don't worry, I've got another hour lined up for you right after news and sports and some more music. This is the Jonas Brothers taking to the news this hour. You're listening.

0: president looking to resign. I'm Ted Lindner, Fox News. The president of Iran is reportedly asked to resign today. Reports say that Masoud Pezeshkian told the Supreme Leader's office he's been shut out from major decision-making. This is President Trump is pushing for changes to the proposed deal with Iran to reopen the strait, extend the ceasefire, and resume nuclear talks.
1: The New York Times and Axios report that President Trump sent tougher terms to Iran for a peace deal in an effort to exert pressure and to speed up the process, but it's unclear what changes were made to the potential agreement. This as the Strait of Hormuz remains closed to ship traffic and the U.S. continues its blockade.
0: Fox Business's Max Gordon in Tel Aviv. The city of Newark is stepping up measures to deal with violent protests at an ICE detention center. Fox's Steve Harrigan with more.
2: We've seen a week, really, of steady violence at night, usually after dark. We see preparations once again in effect for a possible fight between police and protesters, so it still looks cloudy. As far as the security here goes, in front of this detention center, it is being controlled now by Newark police, not ICE agents. That's something the governor made clear just a short time ago. And we did see violence overnight. Once again, protesters refusing to disperse. They were hit with tear gas and stun grenades. They were lobbing things at some of the police officers as well. So there was some heavy violence overnight. Several people arrested.
0: Governor Mikey Sherrill claims out-of-state groups are inflaming tensions. And a United Airlines flight to Spain had to turn around mid-flight and return to Newark yesterday after Bluetooth device's name sparked a security scare. Happened after a teenager reportedly renamed his Fitbit Bomb, triggering a scare when the name appeared on board Bluetooth devices. The plane returning safely to Newark, passengers evacuated, security teams swept the plane, and the flight later resumed. 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
3: This is your News in One. Reporting for AFN Europe, I'm Air Force Staff Sergeant Jan Valle. U.S. and Estonian cyber operators engaged in defensive training as part of U.S. Army Europe and Africa's exercise series SWORD in Tallinn, Estonia. Multi-Domain Command Europe, or MDCE, Information Defense Company, and members from the Maryland Air and Army National Guard simulated complex attacks on military infrastructures. Lead cyber analyst for the MDCE's Information Defense Company, U.S. Army Sergeant Aiden Worth, says protecting digital networks is critical to modern military operations.
4: Protecting a digital network is very important to actually helping it succeed with military operations. The cyber realm is one of the domains that the Army does fight in, and with having a network get compromised is

0: one of the fastest ways that you can lose at the upper hand in modern combat. And that's why cyber would be a major domain in the Army.
1: That was your News in One. I'm Air Force Staff Sergeant Jan Valle.
2: From the Fox Sports Studios in Los Angeles, here's Steve DeSager.
3: NASCAR's in Nashville tonight. About a third of the way through the race, an hour in, Ryan Blaney is in the lead. A.J. Allmendinger is second. Earlier, the IndyCar Detroit Grand Prix went to Alex Palou. The series is off to Illinois next week. At the French Open, number three seed Iga Swiatek was upset in the fourth round. U.S. men's soccer won its exhibition 3-2 over Senegal in Charlotte. Attendance 58,000. Next up, the send-off game this Saturday in sold-out Chicago. It'll be the Americans against Germany in an exhibition. Germans just defeated Finland 4-0. The NBA Finals start Wednesday. Hockey Stanley Cup Final begins Tuesday. UFL spring football regular season is ending tonight on Fox. In baseball, Sunday night game at St. Louis, it's 5-1 Cardinals over the Cubs. And in the NCAA baseball tournament, number one UCLA was eliminated, losing in 10 innings to St. Mary's.
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1207 Monday, June 1st. What is going on, everybody? Already know who it is. It's me, your boy, Air Force Staff Sergeant Marcus Taylor, coming at you with another hour of High Noon Radio. A lot more stories I want to share with y'all about what's going on around the Joint Force. Also going to be diving into a little bit of Korean culture this hour. But, of course, that's going to be after some more music. More music like this right here. You already know what it is. One Republic would need your love right here and only here on AFN, The Eagle, serving America's best.

12:11 this Monday afternoon. What's going on, y'all? 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

12:20 this Monday afternoon. What's going on, y'all? It's your boy, Marcus. And for our first story for today, I do have a question for you. Now, when it comes to training the next generation of combat pilots, there is absolutely zero room for error. So how does the Air Force get its primary advanced trainer back in the skies after a major safety pause? Well, the Air Force has officially lifted the fleet-wide operational pause on the T-38 Talon. The temporary grounding was initiated out of an abundance of caution following a May 12th mishap at Columbus Air Force Base down in Mississippi. Over the last 2 weeks, collaborative engineering and maintenance teams across the joint force have worked tirelessly to finalize and execute a series of thorough safety inspections. Now, with the pause now lifted, these vital training jets are anticipated to begin returning to active flying status within the next few days. Now, while the jets were on the ground, air crews maximized their simulator time to maintain their flight currencies. This transition back to flight is a powerful reminder that our safety first culture is the absolute foundation of our lethality. It takes a massive team of maintainers, safety officers, and engineers to ensure our aircraft are safe before they ever return or ever turn a wheel on the flight line. Your daily dedication to following technical orders and practicing strict operational safety, it is exactly what keeps our joint force resilient, secure, and ready to fly, fight, and win. And hey, if you want to read the full update on the T-38's return to flight, check the story out for yourself by visiting af.mil today.

0: 12:32 this Monday afternoon. What's going on, y'all? It's your boy, Marcus, coming at you with another story. Now, living on the peninsula means enjoying four distinct seasons, but two of them, typhoon and monsoon, require your immediate attention. Now, are you and your family ready for heavy rains ahead? We are now entering Korea's wettest time of the year. Typhoon season runs from June to November, bringing the threat of hurricane-like conditions. And right in the middle of that, between July and August, they bring the heavy, persistent rains of monsoon season, creating a serious risk of flash flooding. Now, at the U.S. Army Garrison Daegu command team emphasizes to you, staying informed is your best defense. The garrison closely monitors the weather and will push out critical real-time information. Your responsibility is to connect to these official channels. Make sure you are following the official U.S. Army Garrison Daegu Facebook page and that your contact information is up to date in the alert mass notification system. And, of course, make sure you're listening to AFN, your local AFN affiliate, in this case, AFN Daegu. And to hear more directly from Colonel Noel as well as Sergeant Major Varillo about how to prepare for the dangers of the upcoming season, here's Army Sergeant Courtney Nunnery from AFN Daegu with a full report.
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2: U.S. AG Daegu Commander Colonel Jeffrey Noel and Garrison Sergeant Major First Sergeant Michael Varillo recently spoke about the dangers and how people can stay alert during the upcoming monsoon and typhoon season.
3: We talk about typhoon season. It's kind of like hurricane season in the state. So it happens between June and November. We monitor the weather on whether a typhoon is coming through. And it can bring us a great deal of rain in a short period of time. And then monsoon season. And July and August is the wet season in Korea. So we see a great deal of rain in July and August. That increases the humidity, but also there are some concerns about things like flash flooding. So those are all things that we as Garrison monitor closely, and we try to put that information out as much as possible.
4: Yes, sir, absolutely. So for our community, the Garrison will put out information through Facebook, the alert system, and MAPA.
2: Reporting from AFN Daegu, this is U.S. Army Sergeant Courtney Nuttering.
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0: 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Whoa.

12:41 this Monday afternoon. What's going on, y'all? It's your boy, Marcus. And this time I got a quick topic about South Korea. Now, when the rulers of Korea's longest-running dynasty were laid to rest, they weren't just placed in ordinary graveyards. They were given breathtaking, highly engineered sanctuaries designed to protect their spirits for eternity. Spread across 18 distinct locations within South Korea lies a massive UNESCO World Heritage Site, the Royal Tombs of the Joseon Dynasty. Built between the early 15th and early 20th centuries, these 40 stunning burial mounds house the remains of every Joseon king and queen. Each tomb follows strict Confucian principles built into the natural landscape to perfectly balance the surrounding elements of water, wind, and mountains. The mounds are guarded by intricate stone statues of military officers, scholars, as well as mythical beasts, creating a beautiful, solemn atmosphere that feels completely detached from the modern city. You know, living on the peninsula, it gives you the incredible opportunity to step off base and experience this 500-year legacy firsthand. When you visit these historic landmarks, you act as a direct ambassador for the United States, taking the time to respect local customs, learn the history, and explore our host nation. It shows that we truly value their cultures. Plus, just walking through this quiet wooden path, I feel that's just a great way to just de-stress and decompress from the mission, right? So make sure you're making some time for yourself, going off base this weekend, and of course, stick around. I do have one more story I want to share with y'all, but that's going to be after some more music. Up next, we got Miley Cyrus with Younger You, and you're listening to it right here and only here on AFN, The Eagle, serving America's best.

0: 12:51 this Monday afternoon. You already know who it is, your boy Marcus. And as a lot of you already know, PCS season is in full swing, and that means one thing: getting rid of a mountain of stuff you're not taking with you to your next duty station. So are you doing it the right way? Because your MCI PAC command team is reminding everyone about the proper procedures for disposing of bulk trash. The wrong way, of course, is leaving it behind, or even worse, illegally dumping it on your installation in front of the barracks. So the right way is to have a plan for it. This is more than just a logistical issue. It's a matter of personal responsibility and being a good ambassador. As leadership has emphasized in the past, don't wait until the last minute and make your problem someone else's. Plan early, use off-base services, and if you're stuck, you can always just work with your chain of command. How we treat our shared spaces as well as our host nation reflects directly on the entire military community. Hey, if you want to hear more from Colonel Walker as well as Sergeant Major Letty about the resources available to you, here's Navy Petty Officer Second Class Austin Riley from AFN Okinawa with the full story.
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2: The Mickey Peck Command Team, Colonel Mark Walker and Sergeant Major Bradley Letty, talk about taking care of bulk trash.
3: So there's a lot of great ways to get rid of your bulk trash, and then there's also the wrong way to get rid of your bulk trash. The wrong way to get rid of your bulk trash is to just leave it where it's at, or to take it on the base and kind of dump it in front of the barracks. And I can tell you that there's consequences and repercussions to that, and I would ask everyone to look for those services if you live off base that are going to help you. If you know that you're PCSing, start now. Come up with a plan for what you're going to do with everything in your house and everything that you're not taking. A quick Google search will give you multiple options in order to get rid of that bulk trash. And then if you really can't do it, work with your chain of command, because there's someone in your chain of command and there are services that are provided on each base to help you do that. Plan early and be proactive. Don't wait until you got one day to leave and now you're stuck with your trash and it becomes someone else's problem.
2: AFN Okinawa, I'm Petty Officer Second Class Austin Riley.

12:57 this Monday afternoon. That's going to wrap up High Noon for today. But make sure you tune in bright and early at 11 tomorrow. High Noon will be back with you with senior airman Austin Wiley. And, of course, stick around because your AFN Affiliates afternoon show is coming up later today after news and sports and some more music. This is Anxiety taking to the news with Meet Me at Our Spot right here on AFN, the Eagles, serving America.

0: News, I'm Wayne Cabot. Oil prices rise as an Iran deal proves elusive. With the strait closed and no apparent progress on opening it, crude is pushing higher again. Pump prices may also spike, says analyst Patrick Duhon at Gas Buddy. Even if the strait were to open tomorrow, he notes, it would take months to replenish supply. The White House is downplaying that fear. Director Kevin Hassett of the White House National Economic Council on ABC's This Week.
1: The idea of taking control of a 12th century crusader castle in southern Lebanon. Israeli flag raised atop Beaufort Castle. This is the deepest Israeli forces have been inside Lebanon in 26 years. The IDF saying it's rooting out Iranian-backed militia Hezbollah inside Lebanon.
0: Bad report about Israel raising its flag deep into southern Lebanon from ABC's Patrick Reivel. Ice fell from the sky in the area of Sioux Falls. Big hailstones overnight and reports of possible tornadoes. Utah's Great Salt Lake is not as great as it once was, shrinking as the water level drops from a winter with little mountain snowpack. Cranes are taking boats out of the state marina now. Amy Arulian is with Utah State Parks.
2: We do expect that more boats are going to need to be removed, if not all of them are going to need to be removed from the marina, so we can expect more crane days this summer.
0: NASA says Saturday's fireball over New England was a daytime bolide. That's a meteor that enters Earth's atmosphere and explodes with a deafening sonic boom. This one picked up on a ring camera in Danvers, Massachusetts. Fragments fell in Cape Cod Bay. The American Meteor Society figures the space rock was 3 feet wide, entering the atmosphere at 75,000 miles an hour near the Massachusetts-New Hampshire state line. The boom heard as far away as Montreal and Delaware. This is AB.
3: Federal newscast, some thrift savings plan participants are taking advantage of a new option for Roth in-plan conversions. The Federal Retirement Thrift Investment Board reports that roughly 30,000 TSP participants have converted some of their contributions since the feature launched earlier this year. In a survey, about 93% of TSP participants who used the new conversion option say the process was easy. The Trump administration is facing a new lawsuit over accessibility issues on government websites.
4: The National Federation of the Blind is accusing the Trump administration of unlawfully delaying the addition of new features that are meant to help people with disabilities. Plaintiffs say the delays are threatening online access to critical agency services like healthcare portals and unemployment benefits. The delays are apparent on websites for the Department of Justice and the Department of Health and Human Services. Drew Friedman, Federal News Network.
3: Find these stories and more at federalnewsnetwork.com. I'm Eric White.
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6: NASCAR's in Nashville tonight, about a third of the way through the race, an hour in. Ryan Blaney is in the lead. A.J. Allmendinger is second. Earlier, the IndyCar Detroit Grand Prix went to Alex Palou.

0: the series is off to Illinois next week. At the French Open, number 3 seed Iga Swiatek was upset in the fourth round. U.S. men's soccer won its exhibition 3-2 over Senegal in Charlotte, attendance 58,000. Next up, the send-off game this Saturday in sold-out Chicago. It'll be the Americans against Germany in an exhibition. Germans just defeated Finland 4-0. The NBA Finals start Wednesday. Hockey Stanley Cup Final begins Tuesday. UFL spring football regular season is ending tonight on Fox. In baseball, Sunday night game at St. Louis, it's 5-1 Cardinals over the Cubs. And in the NCAA baseball tournament, number 1 UCLA was eliminated, losing in 10 innings to St. Mary's.
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0: 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I'm Pirate First Class Alondra Rodriguez.

0: What's your definition of a criminal? Is it a thief, a drug dealer, an armed robber? It's anyone who has no respect for the laws or the rights of another. The same definition applies to anyone who commits a crime of sexual assault. And take notice, the military is stepping up its efforts to eliminate these crimes from its ranks. The message couldn't be clearer. The Department of Defense has zero tolerance for crime of any type in any branch of service, and that includes sexual assault.
1: My name is Investigator Wilson. I'm here to talk about anti-terrorism force protection, a reminder to always be vigilant and aware of your surroundings. 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Force protection is everyone's responsibility. If you see something, say something. Please contact your local law enforcement or counterintelligence office to report suspicious behavior.
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0: 2:09 p.m. DJ Roddy Ray here. My friends, if you are looking for some Father's Day fun, because you know how Father's Day is coming up, I got a couple details you might want to be interested in. So head down to Downtown Lanes Bowling Center. If you're looking for the perfect way to celebrate Dad this year, bring the whole family down to the Downtown Lanes, okay? Because they have a special Father's Day bowling event in which they get their shoes absolutely free. Plus, everyone can enjoy their amazing deal of 3 games of bowling for the price of just 2. Make this Father's Day a strike. And if you're looking for more information, check out the MWR website. Coming up, my friends, we have, you know, if you didn't know, actually, today is Myth Busting Monday. So if you're looking forward to some myths that might keep you with your mouth open, then stay in tune, my friends, because they're coming up in just a few.
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2:12 p.m. DJ Roddy Ray here. My friends, it is Myth Busting Monday, so let's get into it now. Did you know? Did you ever hear the little myth that Henry Ford invented the first car? Well, guess what, my friends? That is a lie. That is indeed not true. Because, now let me tell you why. So, Henry Ford didn't invent the first automobile. It was actually Carol Benz, who was the co-founder of Mercedes-Benz, in which he patented the first automobile in 1886. Now, what Henry Ford did was that he invented the first affordable car. So he founded the Ford Motor Company in 1903, which was years after Carol Benz even invented the first functioning automobile. So Henry Ford was the first successful one, because after prior of failures in businesses, it was a successful in constructing them automobiles, and it became the introduction of the Ford Model T vehicle in 1908, and which is why he was credited with having the most revolutionized both transportation and American in the American industry. So that was what basically happened. So yes, he definitely gained a lot of credit for making the first reliable car. Yes, he did make the first reliable car, but it definitely wasn't anywhere near the first car, because many different industries began making a lot of cars, but they also were a lot more pricey. Obviously, having a vehicle was a luxury back in the day, and it kind of still is nowadays, depending on the type of car you have, right? But you know, the statement of he made the first car wasn't true. It was actually Carl Benz, the co-founder of Mercedes-Benz. So that's insane, right? But other than that, my friends, there you go. I hope I was able to teach you a little something, right? Well, coming up, my friends, we have the weather report brought to you by the 607 Combat Weather Squadron. My friends, we have lows of 64 degrees, very mostly sunny skies. It's a little cloudy here and there, but you can definitely still feel the heat. Tomorrow's feeling like 88 degrees. It is currently 84 degrees over here in Camp Humphreys, and it is 81 degrees over in Camp Casey. If you were wondering about the current exchange rate, $1 will get you 1,463 won. So let me just shut my trap, and if you want to listen to more Myth Busters, we got a couple more coming up, but for now, let's just listen to some more tunes.

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My friends, did you know that Katusa Friendship Week is coming up? If you didn't, well, there's some banger championships that are coming up, so stay tuned for the details for that.

0: 29 p.m. DJ Roddy Ray here. My friends, did you know that Katusa Friendship Week is coming up? Yes, it is, from June 8th through June 11th. It will be here before you even know it, actually. But you know what? With the beautiful weather outside, and honestly, it's just the perfect time to get your Katusa friends and unite. Honestly, unite Katusa slash U.S. teams. Get ready to rumble, because there's this great 4-day event coming up where you're going to be able to compete in soccer, basketball, softball, all types of different types of championship games. So show the strength of unity during these 4 days of teamwork across the peninsula. You know, form up, train up, and really represent your unit. You know, we go together 76 years, actually. Imagine that, 76 years, one alliance, Katachi Kapshira. My friends, coming up, we have the Korean news update, so stay in tune for that. First Class, Alondra Rodriguez, and this is your AFN Humphreys radio update. I recently spoke to Cindy Lee and Anna Su, new parent support group home visit nurses.
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0: 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I'm Pirate First Class Alondra Rodriguez.
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Did you know that there's a Korean Bay trip coming up? So if you're looking for a cute little vacation, stick around for the details, my friend.

0: 2:41 p.m. DJ Roddy Rake here, my friends. Did you know that there is a Korean Bay trip happening with the Boss Program? Yes, on June 26th from 9 a.m. to 5 p.m., which is like Biho Day. Join the Boss Program for a full day of a water park fun on these dates. It's going to be at the Caribbean Bay with, of course, transportation and admin fees are included, but the seats are limited, so grab your spot on the bus and get ready for an exciting day in the sun. You know, at that point, the summer's amazing. The weather's great. You know, it's that type of weather you would like to go on, like, a cute little, like, water park adventure, you know? It's great, and honestly, it's worth the time. It's worth the money. It's worth the vacation, because, you know, sometimes we just kind of trap ourselves inside the base, and, you know, we don't enjoy our time enough as much as we should. When there's, like, great events, great opportunities, we could really be taking advantage of. So remember, June 26th from 9 a.m. to 5 p.m. Coming up, my friends, we do have our next bit, because, you know, it is Myth-Busting Monday, so stay in tune for that, my dear.
1: You may be traveling to the States soon, and maybe you got a cool souvenir while you were here in Korea. Well, there's nothing wrong with that, unless that souvenir would happen to be ammunition or a weapon. And yes, that includes things like swords, guns, toxins, and gunpowder. It is Korean law, and you best believe they're not letting you out of here with that and your belongings. So double-check your luggage before traveling. If you need more information or you just want to ask a couple questions, make sure to reach out to your military police department. Be smart and go without the brass.
2: The INSCOM Security Operations Center, ISOC, is here to help as a resource for personal security questions. I would like to make you aware of some updated guidance from the Department of the Army on procedures for reportable activities previously referred to as derogatory information. In accordance with Army implementation of Security Executive Agent Directive 3, said 3, signed in June 2022, soldiers, DOD civilians, and contractors that hold national security positions must report reportable activities on themselves and others to their unit security manager. Reportable activities include but are not limited to arrests, alcohol or drug-related incidents or treatments, certain financial delinquencies, unexplained affluence, and any other behavior that would put into question an individual's ability to protect national security. Not reporting this information can have adverse effects on your eligibility for access to classified information and is required regardless of your current access to classified information. If you have questions or need more information, please contact your unit security manager.
3: Even though he outranked me, I told him no, but he didn't stop. He said no one at this base would believe me. It was my word against his.
4: Sexual assault is a serious offense. Under the Uniform Code of Military Justice, it's punishable the world over, regardless of rank or where it occurs. And the Department of Defense is committed to eliminating it.
3: I was scared to report it, but I'm glad I did. He's behind bars now, and he'll be there for a long time to come.
0: 2:45 p.m. DJ Roddy Rake here, my friends. It is Myth-Busting Monday, so without further ado, did you know that bats are blinder than a bat? Have you ever heard the term, you are blinder than a bat? You know what? I've heard that. Listen, I wear glasses. I go into it all the time. But you know that that is actually a myth. The bats are actually not blind at all. Because, in fact, bats actually can see even better than human beings. Now, let me tell you why, my friends. So, the reason this saying ever even came to be is because bats are sensitive to sunlight, right? But that doesn't necessarily mean that they are horrible at seeing. It just means that they don't need that much sunlight to see clearly compared to humans. You know, we need that certain amount of light to know where everything's at. You know how bats are nocturnal? Yeah, so because they're nocturnal, their eyes are very sensitive to the light, which also is why it's better for them to hunt at night, because they can see their prey a lot better in pitch black skies compared to human beings. We do not have that ability to do so. So let me break it down. So with bats, right, they are nocturnal, which means they are asleep during the day and are awake during the night. Compared to human beings, we're the opposite, right? So The thing is, their eyes adapted to that schedule in which they don't need to be awake during the day, which means they don't need that light sensitivity. Their light sensitivity doesn't need to be so low compared to it being better at it being higher, because their eyes don't need to see in the light. They're never in the light, honestly. They never need to wake up unless they're like, obviously when their cave or whatever gets janked up or something, they have to fly somewhere else. But generally speaking, bats only need to see during the night. So their eyes adapted to the fact that they can, you know, see better at night, which is honestly better for them because most of their prey is sleeping during the night, which means they're more still during the night. So are they able to see during the day? Yes, they are able to see during the day. Do you ever get like, are you ever in like a dark room and then out of nowhere, like someone just flashes on the light without you being ready for it and you're like, oh my goodness, my eyes. Yeah, it's kind of like one of those things because they're not used to seeing so much light at once, right? Obviously, their eyes will eventually adapt to the light difference, but they don't need that light reflection into their eyeballs for them to see perfectly clearly. It's just different time zones that they really live in, right? So that is one that I, you know, just stuck up your sleeve in case you want to tell someone. You know, I'm actually not blinder than a bat. You're just undereducated. Boom, roasted. Oh yeah, I'm just kidding. Anyways, on to the weather. My friends, brought to you by the 607 Combat Weather Squadron. We have mostly sunny skies. Lows of 64 degrees. Tomorrow's looking like 88 degrees. It is currently 84 degrees over here in Camp Humphreys, and it is 81 degrees over in Camp Casey. If you were wondering about the current exchange rate, $1 will get you 1,463 won. Coming up, my friends, we do have top of the hour. I'm DJ Roddy Rake, better known as Private First Class Alondra Rodriguez. Coming up, we got a little bit of Justin Bieber, so stay in tune for that and some more myth busts.

0: News, I'm Wayne Cabot. Oil prices rise as an Iran deal proves elusive. With the strait closed and no apparent progress on opening it, crude is pushing higher again. Pump prices may also spike, says analyst Patrick Duhon at Gas Buddy. Even if the strait were to open tomorrow, he notes, it would take months to replenish supply. The White House is downplaying that fear. Director Kevin Hassett of the White House National Economic Council on ABC's This Week.
1: The IDF taking control of a 12th century crusader castle in southern Lebanon. The Israeli flag raised atop Beaufort Castle. This is the deepest Israeli forces have been inside Lebanon in 26 years. The IDF saying it's rooting out Iranian-backed militia Hezbollah inside Lebanon.
0: Bad report about Israel raising its flag deep into southern Lebanon from ABC's Patrick Reivel. Ice fell from the sky in the area of Sioux Falls. Big hailstones overnight and reports of possible tornadoes. Utah's Great Salt Lake is not as great as it once was, shrinking as the water level drops from a winter with little mountain snowpack. Cranes are taking boats out of the state marina now. Amy Arulian is with Utah State Parks.
2: We do expect that more boats are going to need to be removed, if not all of them are going to need to be removed from the marina, so we can expect more crane days this summer.
0: NASA says Saturday's fireball over New England was a daytime bolide. That's a meteor that enters Earth's atmosphere and explodes with a deafening sonic boom. This one picked up on a ring camera in Danvers, Massachusetts. Fragments fell in Cape Cod Bay. The American Meteor Society figures the space rock was 3 feet wide, entering the atmosphere at 75,000 miles an hour near the Massachusetts-New Hampshire state line. The boom heard as far away as Montreal and Delaware.
3: This is your News in One. Reporting for AFN Europe, I'm Air Force Staff Sergeant Jan Valle. U.S. and Estonian cyber operators engaged in defensive training as part of U.S. Army Europe and Africa's exercise series, SWORD, in Tallinn, Estonia. Soldiers from the Multi-Domain Command Europe, or MDCE, Information Defense Company, and members from the Maryland Air and Army National Guard simulated complex attacks on military infrastructures. Lead cyber analyst for the MDCE's Information Defense Company, U.S. Army Sergeant Aiden Worth, says protecting digital networks is critical to modern military operations.
4: Protecting a digital network is very important to actually helping it succeed with military operations. The cyber realm is one of the domains that the Army does fight in, and with having a network get compromised is one of the fastest ways that you can lose the upper hand in modern combat, and that's why cyber would be a major domain in the Army.
3: That was your News in One. I'm Air Force Staff Sergeant Jan Valle.
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6: A NASCAR win for Denny Hamlin Sunday night. Christopher Bell finished second. The race in Nashville ended at about 11:30 p.m. Central Time. Alex Palou took IndyCar's Detroit Grand Prix. Number 3 seed Iga Swiatek was upset at the French Open in the fourth round. U.S. men's soccer won its exhibition 3-2 over Senegal in Charlotte. One more tune-up before the World Cup. That'll be Saturday's USA versus Germany matchup in sold-out Chicago's Soldier Field. Baseball, Cardinals beat the Chicago Cubs 5-1. In fact, Cards led 5-0 in the third inning. Washington over the Padres 4-2. Dodgers ripped Philadelphia 9-1. The Giants were 19-6 winners at Colorado. The Yankees scored 13 times in the top of the third and won 13-8 at the A's. Seattle won its sixth straight game, a 10-inning win against Arizona 3-2. And Jacob Mizorowski and the Brewers won 2-0 at the Houston Astros.

0: 4:06 p.m. DJ Roddy Ray here, my friends. Legoland Korea. I think you want to go. My friends, the Recreational Center has an event coming up, going to Legoland. If you're interested, stay in tune. I'll give you the details.
1: 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You've been going around, going around, going around every party in LA.

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1: 3:13 p.m. DJ Roddy Ray here, my friends. Legoland, honestly, that's all I really need to say, Legoland. If you want to go to Legoland, my friends, and look for a great family fun adventure this summer, join the Outdoor Recreational Center on June 20th for a full-day trip to Legoland, Korea. 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June 18th by 1 p.m. So stop by the Outdoor Recreational Center front desk and reserve your spot today. Obviously, there is some expenses that come with it, but honestly, you can't replace the memories. You really can't. So come around, have some fun during the summer, and really give those kids that experience that they've been waiting for. Coming up, my friends, we do have our next Mythbuster. So stick around for that. And remember, June 18th is the deadline for this event.
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4: As of December 1st, 2024, Korean law requires a fire extinguisher in all vehicles that have five or more seats, additionally adding the fire extinguisher to the safety inspection checklist. 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The extinguisher must also have a four-vehicle use sticker, which can be purchased at your main exchange in the auto section or through local retail off-post. 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
1: 3:16 p.m. DJ Roddy Rig here. My friends, it is Myth Busting Monday, so let's get right into it. Have you ever heard the myth where, have you ever really heard your parents say, don't walk around with your hair wet, you're gonna get sick? So even though there is some sickness going around now, my friends, don't think it's because you kept your hair wet, because fun fact, that is indeed a myth. Colds are actually caused by viruses, and the viruses really don't care much about your hair being wet. I mean, obviously, there is that discomfort when you're going outside with wet hair in cold weather, but it doesn't really correlate with one another. So whenever you hear, you're gonna damage yourself, putting yourself in that predicament of wearing wet hair or keeping your hair wet. This is mainly more for females, honestly, because I've definitely heard a lot of females. Honestly, I believed it myself. I would have never, ever walk around with my hair wet because I always thought I was going to get sick, because that's just what I was told for the most majority of my life, honestly. But no, my friends, you really get into the statistics and the science behind it. That is actually a myth from, obviously originated from parents. Same thing as don't give a little kid candy. You know, candy, obviously it does give the kids a little bit of a rush, but it doesn't necessarily mean that it is the reason why kids are so hyper. The reason kids are hyper is because of their age. Their age definitely, naturally, they're just much more hyper than the average adult, you know? But it doesn't necessarily mean it's because of the sugar that is in that they are consuming. But back to the hair, wet hair one. My friends, viruses don't care about your wet hair. Newsflash. So yeah, I hope I was able to inform some of you on that one. Obviously, having wet hair in general is not good for your scalp, actually, because it does, your hair needs to dry out. Wet hair can cause for more excess hair grease than normal because your hair isn't allowing your scalp to breathe, especially if you're keeping it in a high and tight bun. But for the most part, my dears, it's just a myth. Simple. Coming up, my friends, we have the Korean news up. Excuse me, we do have the Korean news update coming up, my dear. But before that, we have the weather report brought to you by the 607 Combat Weather Squadron. My friends, we have lows of 65 degrees, mostly sunny skies. Tomorrow's looking like 89 degrees. It is currently 85 degrees over here in Camp Humphreys and 82 degrees over in Camp Casey. If you were wondering about the current exchange rate, $1 will get you 1,463 won. So let's get back to the jams, my dear.

0: 28 p.m. DJ Roddy Rig here, my friends, especially my baseball fan friends. Get ready for an exciting night out with the Outdoor Recreational Center, because the KBO baseball trip on June 19th is coming up. Watch the Suwon KT Wiz take on the Kia Tigers from the reserved first base seats and experience an honestly, the energy of a Korean baseball game live. So, my friends, if you are interested in this baseball game, registration does close on June 6th by 1 p.m. So, make sure to sign up in person out in the Outdoor Recreational Center, Building 110. But, you know, the spots are filling up, so make sure you reserve it as soon as you possibly can, because the spots, we don't want the spots to be taken before you go and show up. So, my friends, show up, have some fun. And honestly, Korean baseball games are something different. So, if you've never experienced them before, I highly recommend it. My friends, we have a Korean news update coming up. So, stay in tune for that. I'm Private First Class Alondra Rodriguez, and this is your AFN Humphreys radio update. I recently spoke to Cindy Lee and Anna Sa, new parent support group home visit nurses.
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0: Morty, Pete, and DJ Roddy Rig here, my friends. There's a ping pong tournament coming up, so if you're ready to bring your A game, my friends, it's happening June 18th at 6 p.m. Competitors will battle in all types of competitions. It's 11-point games with best of three, single elimination, and you know what? The first place gets a prize. So, my friends, the registration is free, so it's open to anybody who's willing to go. Just sign up at the front desk at the rec center at before 5:30 on the day of the event. They need at least six players, but I already know you guys are going to have way more than just six players, my dears. It is, again, on June 16th. So if be ready to bring your A game if you really think about that when it comes to ping pong. I know some very serious ping pong players that don't take that game as a joke at all. So definitely highly recommend that to you guys, my friends. Coming up, we got our next bit, so stick around for that. So let's just stay in tune.
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0: 3:43 p.m. DJ Roddy here, and we have a special guest. We got DJ D-Rex in the house. Say what's up.
8: Good afternoon, South Korea. Happy Monday, folks.
0: Yeah. You know what? It's a great afternoon. You know, it's the best over here with DJ Roddy Ray in this afternoon show. Right, guys? Right? I'm just kidding. My friends, it's Myth Busting Monday, and you know what that means. We're going to talk a little bit about these myths that we got coming up. So, 5-second rule. Do you believe in the 5-second rule?
8: Only if the food, there's two factors that play into it. A, if the food is really good. Because, listen, good food is good food. Universal. Second to that, if it falls on the table. Anywhere else, it is a no-go for me. But if, let's say you're eating, right? You're eating, you're at a restaurant or wherever you might be, and the food falls on the table, you have less than 5 seconds to pick it up. And those are the two factors that play in for me. Otherwise, if it falls on the floor, the dirt, the grass, etc., you will not catch me picking up that food.
0: That is true. That is true. Definitely. You see noticeable, like, gunk on the food, like, you know what I mean? Or, like, if you get, like, a chip and it accidentally falls on your lap or something on the couch, you know, you're like, ooh, oh, well.
8: Yeah.
0: But, you know, it's Myth Busting Monday, so you know what I gotta do? I gotta bust this myth. Did you know that the 5-second rule, that's a myth, my friend. It actually, the second your hand touches the food, it's already contaminated. It is. You know why? Because your phone's, your hands touching your phone, your hands touching your the table, the desk, everything. So your hands are already dirty. That's why you gotta wash your hands before you eat normally, right?
8: That makes sense.
0: But for the most part, you know, the table you're at is for the most part probably dirty as well. So, you know, everywhere you're really eating is dirty. So what do you really consider clean enough to eat? You know, once it gets on the floor, but the floor's probably cleaner than the table, you know?
8: That makes sense.
0: No, but yes, the 5-second rule is a lie. Bacteria transfers to food immediately after it touches the ground. But you know what they say, when in doubt, throw it out. You know what I mean? So, but at the same time, that's when we take into consideration, it's just like, it's already technically dirty because you yourself, your hands are already contaminating it. So, like, it's just like, it's just where you set the standards, you know?
8: That checks out.
0: Honestly, me, if you were to ask me, I would brush it off. I hit one of these, scuff, and eat. I do sometimes, you know, when it's just that good.
8: There we go.
0: When it's that good, you got to. You got to, you know? It was like the last one. That's when I'll be like, nah, that's fine. But, you know, sometimes you just got to take the sacrifice. It's like, no, my food. Obviously, when it touches the ground and it's got a whole bunch of stuff on it, then you're like, yeah, that's unfortunate. But for the most part, I'm pretty lean, you know what I mean? You know what I mean? We're natural habitats, you know? We got to adapt to it, you know? And sometimes it gets a little something on it and it's just extra seasoning, you know?
8: I could agree to that.
0: Yo, but you know what? Can you agree to the weather report?
8: Well, let's go.
0: You know what? 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We have mostly sunny skies. Lows of 64 degrees. Tomorrow's looking like 89 degrees, touching the 90 degrees over there. So, but today is 85 degrees over here in Camp Humphreys. Over in Camp Casey, it is 81 degrees. And well, the current exchange rate, if you were wondering, $1 would get you 1,463 won. Coming up, my friends, we do have top of the hour. Thank you so much, DJ D-Rex, for joining me today. And well, we'll stick back to the tune. We got some bangers coming up, so.
9: Hey, Jim. You know them old sugar daddy. They be tricking. They tell them girls.

0: began the attacks on Iranian radar and command and control sites over Saturday and Sunday. In Baruch, Iran, and Keshem Island, U.S. fighter aircraft reportedly eliminating Iranian air defenses, a ground control station, and two one-way attack drones. CENTCOM reporting the strikes were made in response to aggressive Iranian actions, including an attack on an American drone, an MQ-1 drone, over international waters. No American service members were harmed. Meantime, the Iranian president is reportedly asked to resign. Reports say that Pezeshkian told the Supreme Leader's office he's been shut out from major decision-making. Meantime, President Trump is pushing for changes to the proposed deal with Iran to reopen the Strait of Hormuz, extend the ceasefire, and resume nuclear talks. Fox Business's Max Gordon.
1: The New York Times and Axios report that President Trump sent tougher terms to Iran for a peace deal in an effort to exert pressure and to speed up the process, but it's unclear what changes were made to the potential agreement. This as the Strait of Hormuz remains closed to ship traffic and the U.S. continues its blockade.
0: Meantime, in the state of New Jersey, the city of Newark stepping up measures to deal with violent protests at an ICE detention center. Fox's Steve Harrigan.
2: We've seen a week, really, of steady violence at night, usually after dark. We see preparations once again in effect for a possible fight between police and protesters, so it still looks cloudy. As far as the security here goes, in front of this detention center, it is being controlled now by Newark police, not ICE agents. That's something the governor made clear just a short time ago. And we did see violence overnight. Once again, protesters refusing to disperse. They were hit with tear gas and stun grenades.
0: Fox's Steve Harrigan. Governor Sherrill claims out-of-state groups are inflaming tensions. 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
3: Federal newscast. Some thrift savings plan participants are taking advantage of a new option for Roth in-plan conversions. The Federal Retirement Thrift Investment Board reports that roughly 30,000 TSP participants have converted some of their contributions since the feature launched earlier this year. In a survey, about 93% of TSP participants who used the new conversion option say the process was easy. The Trump administration is facing a new lawsuit over accessibility issues on government websites.
4: The National Federation of the Blind is accusing the Trump administration of unlawfully delaying the addition of new features that are meant to help people with disabilities. Plaintiffs say the delays are threatening online access to critical agency services like healthcare portals and unemployment benefits. The delays are apparent on websites for the Department of Justice and the Department of Health and Human Services. Drew Friedman, Federal News Network.
3: Find these stories and more at federalnewsnetwork.com. I'm Eric White.
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6: A NASCAR win for Denny Hamlin Sunday night. Christopher Bell finished second. The race in Nashville ended at about 11:30 p.m. Central Time. Alex Palou took IndyCar's Detroit Grand Prix. Number three seed Iga Swiatek was upset at the French Open in the fourth round. U.S. men's soccer won its exhibition 3-2 over Senegal in Charlotte. One more tune-up before the World Cup. That'll be Saturday's USA versus Germany matchup in sold-out Chicago Soldier Field. Baseball, Cardinals beat the Chicago Cubs 5-1. In fact, Cards led 5-0 in the third inning. Washington over the Padres 4-2. Dodgers ripped Philadelphia 9-1. The Giants were 19-6 winners at Colorado. The Yankees scored 13 times in the top of the third and won 13-8 at the A's. Seattle won its sixth straight game, a 10-inning win against Arizona 3-2. And Jacob Mizorowski and the Brewers won 2-0 at the Houston Astros.
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7 p.m. DJ Roddy Rick here, my friends. If you are a baseball fan, we got a baseball game coming up, my friends, that you could probably join and tag along with the recreational center. So stick around for the details for that.

0: 4:15 p.m. DJ Roddy Rig here, my friends, especially you baseball fans, dears, ladies and gentlemen, get ready to have an exciting night out with the Outdoor Recreational Center because the KBO baseball game trip is on its way June 19th. Mark your calendars because you can get the opportunity to watch the Sioux on KT Wiz's take on the Kia Tigers from a reserved first base seat and experience the energy of a Korean baseball game live. The registration does close on June 6th by 1 p.m., so make sure you sign up in person at the Outdoor Rec Center, Building 110, before the spots are gone. Again, the event is on June 19th, and the final registrations is June 6th. So you guys have a couple days to go and sign up for this amazing baseball game. So if you guys are very interested in this, even if you guys aren't really into baseball games, Korean baseball games are absolutely insane. Completely different from American baseball games. The environment is completely and totally different. I highly recommend every single one of you to find the opportunity to go and watch this baseball game. Coming up, my friends, we have the next bit of the hour because, you know, it's Myth Busting Monday. So without further ado.
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0: 4:18 p.m. DJ Roddy Rig here, my friends. It's Myth Busting Monday. So, first myth that I'm gonna drop is you can save a phone with rice. You ever drop your phone accidentally in the pool, at the beach, in the toilet, in the sink, you know, and you are like, oh my goodness, my phone, what am I gonna do? And you just drop it in a cup full of rice. Well, you know what, my friends? Unfortunately, that's actually a myth. Rice doesn't save your phone, even though you probably thought it did. It definitely doesn't. So let's break it down. So the reason why this doesn't work, and it's actually possible that it can make your phone get worse, is because rice is incapable of sucking out the water from inside your phone. You know, the internal parts where it probably got damaged? Yeah, that's the part that the rice cannot reach, you know? So, the reason why it might be able to make your phone even worse than it's already at is because the small particles, the dust that you're introducing to your phone when you're putting it in rice can get stuck inside the internal parts of the phone, especially because of the charging port, the speaker parts, and everything. So yeah, I wouldn't suggest it. Honestly, the best way to actually do it is to take it to a professional and let them do their magic, honestly. So that is actually, You know, I tried that one time, you know. I tried putting my phone in rice and it actually didn't work at all. Like, maybe my phone was just absolutely cooked, you know. But for the most part, the reasons why, the best thing you could probably do is sit it upside right, so where the charging port is on the bottom, so that all the water, while it's going back down, it's leaking and has a place to like exit out of, and that's where the rice catches that water, right? But other than that, it really doesn't do much than give your phone an annoying traps of rice pieces inside the charging ports and in between the speaker cavities. It can also make buildup within the insides and the interior of the phone, so I don't suggest it. You know, I am a certified technical engineer for the military, so I know a thing or two about a thing or two. But on another note, this is a myth. So I think the idea of rice absorbing moisture is kind of where they put two and two together, whoever gave him up with this idea. But honestly, it doesn't work. It really doesn't. And if you think it did, you're probably, well, you had high hopes, honestly. And you honestly were probably lucky with it. But, you know, other than that, my friends, if you are going to use rice, I do highly suggest you use those little suction thingies and make sure you cleanse and really dig and give your phone a deep cleaning right after this, just to make sure your phone doesn't get any damagings interiorly, right? Because you can't see the damages, but you know what? It's definitely there and will probably cause even more damages in the future. Other than that, my friends, I think another thing you guys need to know is the weather report, brought to you by the 607 Combat Weather Squadron. We got lows of 64 degrees, looking like it's mostly sunny skies. It is 85 degrees over here in Camp Humphreys. Tomorrow's looking like almost touching 90 degrees, so make sure you guys wear some sunscreen. We got high UV levels. We got 7% high. So definitely, if you want to tan, I would suggest it, but make sure you put some sunscreen on. Over in Camp Casey, it is 81 degrees over there. It's a little cooler than over here. And if you were wondering about the current exchange rate, $1 will get you 1,463 won. Coming up, my friends, we got some more jams. So without further ado, let's get jamming.

0: places.
1: 4:25 p.m. DJ Roddy Rick here, my friends. There is a Korean beach trip coming up, and if you're interested in having some splash fun, stick around for some details on that.

0: 8:33 p.m. DJ Roddy Rig here, my friends. There is a Caribbean Bay trip coming up with the Boss Program happening on June 26th from 9 a.m. to 5 p.m. Join the Boss Program for a full day of water park fun at Caribbean Bay. Obviously, there is going to be some transportation and admission fees that was also included with the trip package. But, my friends, the trips... Obviously, the seats are limited to head over there on the bus. So if you are interested in this, make sure you grab your spot on the bus and get ready for an excited day in the fun before the slots run out. Again, this event is happening on June 26th from 9 a.m. to 5 p.m. So without further ado, my friends, make sure you guys write yourself up for this event over at the Boss. Numbers, if you guys are interested in more information, check out the MWR website for more information. Coming up, my friends, we have the Korean news update. I'm Private First Class Alondra Rodriguez, and this is your AFN Humphreys radio update. I recently spoke to Cindy Lee and Anna Suh, new parent support group home visit nurses.
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0: 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I'm Private First Class Alondra Rodriguez.
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BPM. DJ Roddy right here. If you didn't know, there's a retro game Street Fighter tournament coming up. So if you're interested in that, my friends, stay in tune for the deets.

0: 4:50 p.m. DJ Roddy Rick here, my friends. Get ready to throw it back to the arcade era at the Downtown Rec Center Retro's Game Day Street Fighters Tournament. It's happening on June 27th at 3 p.m. The competitors will battle in and out in a double elimination best of three format for a chance to claim first place and bragging rights. Best of all, there is no entry fee required, so bring your skills and get ready to compete. Again, that is happening on June 27th at 3 p.m. and there is no entry fee, so nothing better than free 99, am I right? Coming up, my friends, we have the next Mythbuster, so stick around for that.
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2: What's your definition of a criminal? Is it a thief, a drug dealer, an armed robber? It's anyone who has no respect for the laws or the rights of another. The same definition applies to anyone who commits a crime of sexual assault. And take notice, the military is stepping up its efforts to eliminate these crimes from its ranks. The message couldn't be clearer. The Department of Defense has zero tolerance for crime of any type in any branch of service, and that includes sexual assault.
3: Everybody, my name is Vanessa Mendez, and I am the EPC coordinator here at USAG Humphreys. EPC also stands for Emergency Placement Care. It's the Army's equivalent to short-term foster care. It's designed to keep military children safe who have been removed from their home due to an urgent case and cannot be cared for by their families or legal guardian. We are reaching out to the community to see if we have families willing to open up their homes and heart to these children who have been placed in this difficult situation. We want to emphasize this is for short-term and urgent cases only. This should not exceed 90 days. Our end goal is always reunification with their parents and guardians. EPC providers are vetted for the safety of the children and require extensive background check in addition to completing orientation and a safety inspection of the home. If you feel like your family is the right fit for this, please reach out to our local ACS office over at Mod Hall.
1: Okay, quick grocery trip, pick up some eggs, because I have to get it home by 6 for the virtual meeting.
4: I really hope Sharon gets me those numbers in by Friday.
5: Mommy?
6: Don't leave your child unattended in your vehicle. It only takes one time.
0: 4:52 p.m. DJ Roddy Rig here, my friends. It is Myth-Busting Monday, so if you guys didn't know that one myth about trimming your hair makes your hair grow faster, that is incorrect, actually. So, you know, a lot of times people will tell you get frequent trims to get rid of the split ends, but actually the reason behind that bit is because trimming your hair, quote unquote, stimulates the acceleration of hair growth, but in fact that is not the case, because it doesn't stimulate anything, considering that the hair that's already grown out is dead cells, so there is no nerve connecting towards the scalp, right? Because it's so long, especially if you have longer hair, or if even if you have short hair, trimming it actually doesn't really do anything at all. What you need to do is actually just put some hair oils to really stimulate the starting point, not the ending point, because the ending point, that's the last part of it. Obviously, it is good to every couple months trim your hair, but it doesn't stimulate anything correlating to having to grow your hair faster. So that is a myth, my friends. Believe it or not, what a shocker, right? But yes, my friends, stimulating your hair to grow faster is the opposite of trimming your hair frequently. What you should do is probably just put hair oils in it, get some scalp oil, and that is what is going to help you. Also taking supplements such as collagen, vitamins and such and whatnot, you know, that things that are good for your health and is going to be able to help you grow out nice, long, beautiful, healthy hair. Other than that, my friends, brought to you, let's tell you the weather report, brought to you by the 607 Combat Weather Squadrons. We got lows of 69 degrees. We got mostly sunny skies. Tomorrow's looking like 89 degrees right now. It is 85 degrees over here in Camp Humphreys. Over in Camp Casey, it is 81 degrees. And if you were wondering about the current exchange rate, $1 will get you 1,463 won. We are heading towards the top of the hour, my friends. We got a couple songs queued up, so stay in tune for that.

0: That report about Israel raising its flag deep into southern Lebanon from ABC's Patrick Reivel. Ice fell from the sky in the area of Sioux Falls. Big hailstones overnight and reports of possible tornadoes. Utah's Great Salt Lake is not as great as it once was, shrinking as the water level drops from a winter with little mountain snowpack. Cranes are taking boats out of the state marina now. Amy Arulian is with Utah State Parks.
1: We do expect that more boats are going to need to be removed, if not all of them are going to need to be removed from the marina, so we can expect more crane days this summer.
0: NASA says Saturday's fireball over New England was a daytime bolide. That's a meteor that enters Earth's atmosphere and explodes with a deafening sonic boom. This one picked up on a Ring camera in Danvers, Massachusetts. Fragments fell in Cape Cod Bay. The American Meteor Society figures the space rock was 3 feet wide, entering the atmosphere at 75,000 miles an hour near the Massachusetts-New Hampshire state line. The boom heard as far away as Montreal and Delaware. This is AB.
2: This is your News in One. Reporting for AFN Europe, I'm Air Force Staff Sergeant Jan Valle. U.S. and Estonian cyber operators engaged in defensive training as part of U.S. Army Europe and Africa's exercise series, SWORD, in Tallinn, Estonia. Soldiers from the Multi-Domain Command Europe, or MDCE, Information Defense Company, and members from the Maryland Air and Army National Guard simulated complex attacks on military infrastructures. Lead cyber analyst for the MDCE's Information Defense Company, U.S. Army Sergeant Aiden Worth, says protecting digital networks is critical to modern military operations.
3: Protecting a digital network is very important to actually helping it succeed with military operations. The cyber realm is one of the domains that the Army does fight in, and with having a network get compromised is one of the fastest ways that you can lose the upper hand in modern combat, and that's why cyber would be a major domain in the Army.
2: That was your News in One. I'm Air Force Staff Sergeant Jan Valle.
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5: A NASCAR win for Denny Hamlin Sunday night. Christopher Bell finished second. The race in Nashville ended at about 11:30 p.m. Central Time. Alex Palou took IndyCar's Detroit Grand Prix. Number three seed Iga Swiatek was upset at the French Open in the fourth round. U.S. men's soccer won its exhibition 3-2 over Senegal in Charlotte. One more tune-up before the World Cup. That'll be Saturday's USA versus Germany matchup in sold-out Chicago Soldier Field. Baseball, Cardinals beat the Chicago Cubs 5-1. In fact, Cards led 5-0 in the third inning. Washington over the Padres 4-2. Dodgers ripped Philadelphia 9-1. The Giants were 19-6 winners at Colorado. The Yankees scored 13 times in the top of the third and won 13-8 at the A's. Seattle won its sixth straight game, a 10-inning win against Arizona 3-2. And Jacob Mizorowski and the Brewers won 2-0 at the Houston Astros.
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There is karaoke night coming up, my friends. So if you want to know the details on that, stick around.

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1: 5:15 p.m. DJ Roddy Rake here, my friends. Attention soldiers and guests 18 and older. Head down to the Specialist Ross A. McGinnis Warrior Zone and 1st and 10th restaurant this Friday, June 5th at 8 p.m. for their weekly weekend event. Make sure to sign up because they need a minimum of 6 registered patrons by 21:30, which this event is the karaoke night. So if you want to break out the skills and really show off what you got, come by at 8 p.m. My friends, it's going to be a blast. Bring your buddies as well so you can have a little duet going on as well, you know. And other than that, my friends, we got a little more jams coming up. So, and we also have some more myths to bust. So stick around for those. Okay, shipping the car?
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1: 5:18 p.m. DJ Roddy Ray here, my friends. It is Myth Busting Monday, so let's bust a myth right now. Did you know that the myth that you can watch and see the Great Wall of China from space? Yeah, I've heard that one a couple times myself, but you know what? That is a myth. You probably heard this one once or twice in grade school, but it is false. The Great Wall of China is not visible from space. In fact, not a single human structure is visible from orbit, but you can see city lights from up there. I will say that. You can see city lights, but you cannot see, technically speaking, the Great Wall of China. Though, I will say it's pretty large, so I could see why it would be misperceived to be like that. But, I mean, not everything is that large, you know? You can only see things from such a far distance, but, you know, what can I say, my friend? What can I say? Another one we got is that flushing changes direction depending on which hemisphere you're in. But the truth is that flushed toilets does not rotate in the way from like the southern hemisphere compared to the western or the northern hemisphere. This concept is based on a scientific theory called the Coriolis effect, but it doesn't matter on... It doesn't alter your toilets, my friends. Like, sorry to break it to you. You know, when you watch it, like, turn clockwise or counterclockwise, it's honestly just how your toilet's programmed, really. It has nothing to do with the hemisphere you're in. But you know what, my friends? Speaking of the atmosphere and whatnot, let's talk about the weather report. Brought to you by the 607 Combat Weather Squadrons. We have mostly cloudy skies now. Lows of 65 degrees. Tomorrow's looking like 89 degrees. Currently, it is 83 degrees over here in Camp Humphreys. Down in Camp Casey, they have 79 degrees going on. And if you were wondering about the the current exchange rate, $1 will get you 1,463 won. Coming up, my friends, we got a couple bangers and a couple jams. So if you want to keep jamming, stick around, my friends, because I'm about to blow your mind with the cue we got going on.

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0: 5:30 p.m. DJ Roddy Rig here, my friends. Did you know about the ad pass? If you didn't, well, I'm about to inform you a little bit about it. If you didn't know, the ad pass stands for the Army's Disaster Personnel Accountability and Assessment System. It's an online system where Army and DA civilian sponsors can account for themselves and their families during times of disasters or emergencies. You can log into AdPass using your CAC and verify and or update your address and phone number if need be. 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Coming up, my friends, we have our Korean news update, so stay in tune for that.
1: 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I recently spoke to Cindy Lee and Anna Suh, new parent support group home visit nurses.
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Father Day's coming up around the corner, so if you were looking for something fun to do with Pops, stick around for some details.

0: 6 p.m. DJ Roddy Ray here, my friends. If you're looking for something perfect to do for Father's Day this year, we'll bring the whole family down to downtown Lanes for a special Father's Day bowling event. Treat Dad to a very unforgettable day on the Lanes, down in the Lanes, where he can get his very own rental shoes absolutely $3.99, okay? Plus, everyone can enjoy their amazing deals of three games of bowling for the price of just two. Make this Father's Day a strike this year, my friends. And if you're looking for more information, check out the MWR website. Coming up, my friends, we have the last but not least Myth Bust of the Day. So stick around for that.
1: 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If you have excess helmets, make sure you turn them in too. Okay, I'm done, my compadre.
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0: 5:49 p.m. DJ Roddy Ray here, my friends. It is the last but not least Myth Bust of the Day. Now let's finish off strong. Now, have you ever heard how that black holes are actually holes? Well, newsflash, buddy, they are not holes in space. They're huge, dense objects with massive gravitational pull. Let's break it down for you, my friends. If you didn't know, black holes are regions of space where gravity is so strong that nothing, not even light, can escape from it. This occurs because a massive amount of matter is squeezed into an incredibly tiny space, creating a distortion in the fabric of space and time. So the way that happened was, according to Albert Einstein's general theory of relativity, gravity is not a pulling force, but a curvature of space-time is caused by mass. A black hole curves space-time so intensely that it creates a one-way cosmic sinkhole. The mathematical velocity required to escape this gravitational well is, well, it exceeds the speed of light, which is the universe, the speed of light, and the universe limit, so basically nothing. Okay, just to break it down, it's not a hole. It's basically like a trap. How would you describe it? It's basically a blockage. It's so intense, so strong that nothing can really get in and or get out. So therefore, it's not really a hole, because if you really think about it, a hole, something can really get in there and possibly maybe find it hard to get out, but eventually you probably will. But this thing is it's different, okay? It's different because it's so tiny, so compact, it's so hard for it to for anything to even get through it, including the speed of light, aka a black hole. Isn't that interesting? I found that very amusing, honestly. But you know what else I find very amusing? Excuse me. The weather report. 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We have mostly cloudy skies. Lows of 65 degrees. Tomorrow's looking like 89 degrees. It is currently 82 degrees over here in Camp Humphreys. And it is 78 degrees over in Camp Casey. And if you were wondering about the current exchange rate, $1 will get you 1,463.1. We are reaching towards the very end of the hour. I'm Private First Class Alondra Rodriguez. It is always a pleasure to host this afternoon show, and I really hope you enjoyed today's Mythbusters. Tomorrow, it is, what is it? Tomorrow is Trivia Tuesday. So if you want to have some fun listening, because I might test your brain a little bit on a thing or two you might or might not know. So but without further ado, it is AFN The Eagle serving America's best.

strikes. I'm Ted Lindner, Fox News. The U.S. military announcing self-defense strikes in Iran for the weekend. The attacks on Iranian radar and command and control sites over Saturday and Sunday. A U.S. fighter aircraft reportedly eliminated Iranian air defenses, a ground control station, and two one-way attack drones. CENTCOM reporting the strikes were made in response to aggressive Iranian actions, including an attack on an American drone, an MQ-1 drone, over international waters. No American service members were harmed. Meantime, Iran's president has reportedly asked to resign. Reports say that Masoud Pezeshkian told the Supreme Leader's office he's been shut out from major decision-making. Meantime, President Trump pushing for changes to the proposed deal with Iran to

0: A half mile in each direction. Now, there have been demonstrations outside Delaney Hall for quite some time, but officials are saying that when ICE increased presence in the area, the Delaney Hall, it is a federal detention facility. It is operated privately, but it's been a point of contention for some time. Now, again, according to officials, the governor of New Jersey and other officials, they say that when ICE increased its presence, they say earlier this week, that's when we started to see these clashes.
1: Fox 5 New York, Stephanie Bertini. 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
2: This is your News in One. Reporting for AFN Europe, I'm Air Force Staff Sergeant Jan Valle. U.S. and Estonian cyber operators engaged in defensive training as part of U.S. Army Europe and Africa's exercise series SWORD in Tallinn, Estonia. Soldiers from the Multi-Domain Command Europe, or MDCE, Information Defense Company, and members from the Maryland Air and Army National Guard simulated complex attacks on military infrastructures. Lead cyber analyst for the MDCE's Information Defense Company, U.S. Army Sergeant Aiden Worth, says protecting digital networks is critical to modern military operations.
3: Protecting a digital network is very important to actually helping it succeed with military operations. The cyber realm is one of the domains that the Army does fight in, and with having a network get compromised is one of the fastest ways that you can lose the upper hand in modern combat, and that's why cyber would be a major domain in the Army.
2: That was your News in One. I'm Air Force Staff Sergeant Jan Valle.
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5: A NASCAR win for Denny Hamlin Sunday night. Christopher Bell finished second. The race in Nashville ended at about 11:30 p.m. Central Time. Alex Palou took IndyCar's Detroit Grand Prix. Number 3 seed Iga Swiatek was upset at the French Open in the fourth round. U.S. men's soccer won its exhibition 3-2 over Senegal in Charlotte. One more tune-up before the World Cup. That'll be Saturday's USA versus Germany matchup in sold-out Chicago Soldier Field. Baseball, Cardinals beat the Chicago Cubs 5-1. In fact, Cards led 5-0 in the third inning. Washington over the Padres 4-2. Dodgers ripped Philadelphia 9-1. The Giants were 19-6 winners at Colorado. The Yankees scored 13 times in the top of the third and won 13-8 at the A's. Seattle won its sixth straight game, a 10-inning win against Arizona 3-2. And Jacob Mizorowski and the Brewers won 2-0 at the Houston Astros.
6: One voice.

0: would believe me. It was my word against his.
1: Sexual assault is a serious offense. Under the Uniform Code of Military Justice, it's punishable the world over, regardless of rank or where it occurs. And the Department of Defense is committed to eliminating it.
0: I was scared to report it, but I'm glad I did. He's behind bars now, and he'll be there for a long time to come.
2: Are you okay? I didn't see you. You blew straight through that stop sign.
3: I didn't think I had to stop since I was on a bicycle.
2: According to USFK Regulation 190-1, you have to follow the same traffic rules as cars. Also, you need to wear reflective material regardless if it's day or night.
3: I need to read up on my regulations. Better safe than sorry.
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5: 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The extinguisher must also have a vehicle use sticker, which can be purchased at your main exchange in the auto section or through local retail off post. 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

0: Harbor First Class Alondra Rodriguez, and this is your AFN Humphreys radio update. I recently spoke to Cindy Lee and Anna Suh, new parent support group home visit nurses.
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0: 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I'm Private First Class Alondra Rodriguez.

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0: Washington. The fragile ceasefire with Iran on shaky ground as attacks are traded overnight and as Israel pushes further into Lebanon. ABC Chief Foreign Correspondent Ian Pannell with more.
1: It hasn't been a watertight ceasefire ever since it was agreed, because the terms of the ceasefire agreement means, for example, the IDF forces can attack Hezbollah positions if they think they're moving munitions or doing any of those kinds of things. And Hezbollah has been responding. We've seen quite heavy Hezbollah attacks into Israel over the weekend. I mean, Israel has now gone deeper into Lebanon than it has in 26 years.
0: For Americans, a bit of relief from the inflation that was triggered by the U.S.-Israel war with Iran.
2: Optimism surrounding a deal has helped push gas prices lower in the last week, dropping 18 cents per gallon, according to AAA, now averaging $4.33. Trump administration officials argue while gas prices are still high, Americans are seeing economic benefits elsewhere, including lower egg prices and wages that are ticking higher.
0: ABC's Karen Waugh, Moody's Analytics, says the typical American household has spent an extra $450 on fuel-related expenses since the war began. President Trump says he will now headline the Freedom 250 event on

0: newscast. Some thrift savings plan participants are taking advantage of a new option for Roth in-plan conversions. The Federal Retirement Thrift Investment Board reports that roughly 30,000 TSP participants have converted some of their contributions since the feature launched earlier this year. In a survey, about 93% of TSP participants who use the new conversion option say the process was easy. The Trump administration is facing a new lawsuit over accessibility issues on government websites.
1: The National Federation of the Blind is accusing the Trump administration of unlawfully delaying the addition of new features that are meant to help people with disabilities. Plaintiffs say the delays are threatening online access to critical agency services like healthcare portals and unemployment benefits. The delays are apparent on websites for the Department of Justice and the Department of Health and Human Services. Drew Friedman, Federal News Network.
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3: A NASCAR win for Denny Hamlin Sunday night. Christopher Bell finished second. The race in Nashville ended at about 11:30 p.m. Central Time. Alex Palou took IndyCar's Detroit Grand Prix. Number three seed Iga Swiatek was upset at the French Open in the fourth round. U.S. men's soccer won its exhibition 3-2 over Senegal in Charlotte. One more tune-up before the World Cup. That'll be Saturday's USA versus Germany matchup in sold-out Chicago Soldier Field. Baseball, Cardinals beat the Chicago Cubs 5-1. In fact, Cards led 5-0 in the third inning. Washington over the 4-2. Dodgers ripped Philadelphia 9-1. The Giants were 19-6 winners at Colorado. The Yankees scored 13 times in the top of the third and won 13-8 at the A's. Seattle won its sixth straight game, a 10-inning win against Arizona 3-2. And Jacob Mizorowski and the Brewers won 2-0 at the Houston Astros.
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0: what's up?
1: What are you doing?
0: Hey, I'm up to 1,000 subscribers. On my TikTok, I need to post a new video every single day.
1: You can't do that here.
0: Why not? The video is literally about me.
1: Look at all that equipment. It's classified, and now your thousands of subscribers have high-res video of it. Not to mention everyone else on TikTok. That's just bad OPSEC.
0: Oh, I didn't even think about that.
1: You gotta be careful what you're posting. What's in the background might be the enemy's missing piece in their intelligence.
0: Ooh, that's savage.
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0: 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I'm Private First Class Alondra Rodriguez.
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2: Just sit back and relax. It'll all work out well. I'm Dave Anthony, Fox News. That is President Trump's message on Iran early this morning in a Truth Social post, writing Iran really wants to make a deal, and it will be a good one for the U.S. But with no agreement yet, the U.S. and Iran attacked each other again over the weekend.
3: CENTCOM says U.S. forces conducted strikes against multiple Iranian targets over the weekend. The strikes hit Iranian radar systems and command and control centers for drones in Gorakh, Iran, along the coast and on Keshem Island. CENTCOM described the action as defensive in nature to prevent Iran from attacking international shipping lanes and after Iran shot down a $4 million U.S. drone. The Iranians responded by targeting Kuwait with drones and missiles early this morning.
2: Fox's Trey Yingston, Tel Aviv. One thing Iran wants in a deal with the U.S. is for Israel to stop attacking Hezbollah militants in Lebanon.
4: Israeli Prime Minister Benjamin Netanyahu was vowing to expand his country's grip on Lebanon after the IDF captured a historic and strategic castle in southern Lebanon. It marks Israel's deepest incursion into Lebanon in 26 years. The move comes as Israel and Hezbollah continue to trade strikes.
2: That's Fox's Marianne Rafferty. The suspected gunman in a Friday night attack on sheriff's deputies in Virginia has been arrested after a two-day manhunt. Michael Puckett, found in North Carolina. He's facing a murder charge because one of those deputies died. The anti-ICE protests rage on outside an immigration detention facility in New Jersey. Despite a curfew put in place last night in Newark.
5: So that's just some of what we saw last night, and it's at least maybe two dozen arrests and counting. Authorities used tear gas to clear the crowd, while DHS tells Fox there's zero tolerance for rioters here, and they finally have that extra assistance. They kept calling for the Newark police, the state police. Well, now they finally have some backup.
2: Fox's Alexis McAdams. The protesters angry over allegations of inhumane conditions at the facility. America's listening.

0: unlawfully delaying the addition of new features that are meant to help people with disabilities. Plaintiffs say the delays are threatening online access to critical agency services like healthcare portals and unemployment benefits. The delays are apparent on websites for the Department of Justice and the Department of Health and Human Services. Drew Friedman, Federal News Network.
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2: From the Fox Sports studios in Los Angeles, here's Steve DeSager.
3: A NASCAR win for Denny Hamlin Sunday night. Christopher Bell finished second. The race in Nashville ended at about 11:30 p.m. Central Time. Alex Palou took IndyCar's Detroit Grand Prix. Number three seed Iga Swiatek was upset at the French Open in the fourth round. U.S. men's soccer won its exhibition 3-2 over Senegal in Charlotte. One more tune-up before the World Cup. That'll be Saturday's USA versus Germany matchup in sold-out Chicago Soldier Field. Baseball, Cardinals beat the Chicago Cubs 5-1. In fact, Cards led 5-0 in the third inning. Washington over the Padres 4-2. Dodgers ripped Philadelphia 9-1. The Giants were 19-6 winners at Colorado. The Yankees scored 13 times in the top of the third and won 13-8 at the A's. Seattle won its sixth straight game, a 10-inning win against Arizona 3-2. And Jacob Mizorowski and the Brewers won 2-0 at the Houston Astros.
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0: 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I recently spoke to Cindy Lee and Anna Suh, new parent support group home visit nurses.
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1: 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The process involves comprehensive background checks, an interview and orientation session, and a basic safety inspection of your home. 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
0: 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I'm Private First Class Alondra Rodriguez.

0: way. Check out the Camp Humphreys downtown lanes every Friday and Saturday night at 5 o'clock for Cosmic Bowling. You can bowl and feel like you're at a rave while spending time with friends and family and enjoy some delicious food from the snack bar, too.
1: Even though he outranked me, I told him no, but he didn't stop. He said no one at this base would believe me. It was my word against his.
2: Sexual assault is a serious offense. Under the Uniform Code of Military Justice, it's punishable the world over, regardless of rank or where it occurs. And the Department of Defense is committed to eliminating it.
1: I was scared to report it, but I'm glad I did. He's behind bars now, and he'll be there for a long time to come.
3: We've all seen how we get more won for every dollar at the currency exchange's off post. 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
2: From ABC News, I'm Sherry Preston. The U.S. and Iran exchanging more fire over the weekend, raising questions about the ceasefire and the state of the talks. ABC's Rachel Scott with more from the White House.
3: Sources tell ABC News President Trump sent Iran changes to a proposed framework for the country to consider. But just a week ago, the president said the deal was already largely negotiated. President Trump laying out the terms of the potential agreement, saying Iran must agree to never obtain a nuclear weapon, turn over its remaining enriched uranium, and reopen the Strait of Hormuz. President Trump spent the weekend on the golf course, largely out of sight. On Friday, he huddled with top national security advisors in the Situation Room for 2 hours, saying he would make a final determination on a framework to extend the ceasefire and gradually reopen the Strait of Hormuz.
2: However, no agreement was announced. Another weekend of protests at the ICE Detention Center in New Jersey, where those inside have been complaining of inhumane conditions. ABC's Phil Tate is there.
4: The outskirts of the detention center has seen several protests, and last night marked the first night of a curfew that went into effect from 9 p.m. till 6 this morning for a half mile. Demonstrators rallied near the barricaded area outside Delaney Hall during the day. By dusk, protesters clashed with law enforcement for yet another night. Police were in riot gear, the Mountain Unit on scene to enforce the curfew, ending with a few dozen arrests.
2: Five miners in Laos brought to safety by divers who are still searching for a flooded out cave for two others. ABC's Brit Credit in Hong Kong says of the divers,
5: they're trying everything to get these other two out. To first locate them, they'd have to provide them with supplies first if they found them, and then try and get them out.
2: A Utah judge will decide today whether to bar reporters and the public from parts of a key upcoming hearing in the case of Tyler Robinson, the man accused of killing Charlie Kirk. Robinson's lawyers want to restrict access, saying any potential jury pool could be tainted. You're listening to ABC News.
6: Federal newscast. Some thrift savings plan participants are taking advantage of a new option for Roth in-plan conversions. The Federal Retirement Thrift Investment Board reports that roughly 30,000 TSP participants have converted some of their contributions since the feature launched earlier this year. In a survey, about 93% of TSP participants who used the new conversion option say the process was easy. The Trump administration is facing a new lawsuit over accessibility issues on government websites.
7: The National Federation of the Blind is accusing the Trump administration of unlawfully

In the race in Nashville ended at about 11:30 p.m. Central Time. Alex Palou took IndyCar's Detroit Grand Prix. Number 3 seed Iga Swiatek was upset at the French Open in the fourth round. U.S. men's soccer won its exhibition 3-2 over Senegal in Charlotte. One more tune-up before the World Cup. That'll be Saturday's USA versus Germany matchup in sold-out Chicago Soldier Field. Baseball, Cardinals beat the Chicago Cubs 5-1. In fact, Cards led 5-0 in the third inning. Washington over the Padres 4-2. Dodgers ripped Philadelphia 9-1. The Giants were 19-6 winners at Colorado. The Yankees scored 13 times in the top of the third and won 13-8 at the A's. Seattle won its sixth straight game, a 10-inning win against Arizona 3-2. And Jacob Mizorowski and the Brewers won 2-0 at the Houston Astros.

0: Hey, Shelby, want to go someplace nice on my scooter?
1: My mom said not to talk to scrubs.
2: Yeah, Jared. Do you even have a license to drive that personal transportation device?
0: Why, yes. One stop helped me out. In fact, I also have to be wearing this helmet, reflective belt, and equip the brightest lights to make sure I'm safe. Plus, following the traffic laws makes me handsome. Right, Shelby?
1: It makes you safe, but not handsome.
0: So, I'd be handsome without the scooter?
2: The most handsome part of you is when you're facing the opposite direction of us. So scoot away.
3: The INSCOM Security Operations Center is here to help as a resource for security questions. I would like to make you aware of some updated guidance from the Department of the Army on procedures for reportable activities, previously referred to as derogatory information. In accordance with the Army implementation of SED 3 signed in June 2022, soldiers, DOD civilians, and contractors that hold a national security position must submit reportable activities on themselves and others to their unit security manager. Reportable activities include but are not limited to any arrests, alcohol or drug-related incidents or treatments, financial problems surrounding delinquencies, unexplained affluence, and any other behavior that would put into question an individual's ability to protect national security. Not reporting this information can have an adverse effect on your eligibility for access to classified information and is required regardless of your current access to classified information. If you have questions or need more information, please reach out to your Camp Humphreys ISOC detachment or contact your unit security manager.
4: As of December 1st, 2024, Korean law requires a fire extinguisher in all vehicles that have five or more seats, additionally adding the fire extinguisher to the safety inspection checklist. If you have recently purchased a vehicle or vehicles being shipped to you that you're registering after December 1st, 2024, and it also has at least five seatbelts, it must require a powder-based fire extinguisher. The extinguisher must also have a four-vehicle use sticker, which can be purchased at your main exchange in the auto section or through local retail off-post. Don't wait, stay safe. We'll be right back.

0: 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I recently spoke to Cindy Lee and Anna Suh, new parent support group home visit nurses.
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0: 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I'm Pirate First Class Alondra Rodriguez.
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1: Self-defense.
2: I'm Dave Anthony, Fox News. That's what the U.S. Central Command is saying about the military strikes targeting Iran over the weekend, shooting down Iranian drones and bombing air defenses in a ground control station. And Fox's Trey Yingst reports from Tel Aviv.
3: The Iranians responded this morning by targeting Kuwait with drones and missiles. Overnight, President Trump posted on Truth Social, in part, saying Iran really wants to make a deal, and it will be a good one for the USA and those that are with us. Iran's parliament speaker and top negotiator, Mohammad Khalibaf, said this on Sunday about the ongoing talks.
4: Until we are certain that we have secured the rights of the Iranian nation, we will not approve any agreement.
2: Oil prices are rising more than 2%. At the gas pump, though, another 1 cent decline. AAA's national average for regular $4.32 per gallon is almost a quarter less than the Iran conflict price spike peak last month. Our European allies intercepted a Russian oil tanker in the Atlantic. The French Navy, with the help from Britain, took control of the ship over alleged violations of international sanctions, exporting oil to finance Russia's war in Ukraine. The suspected gunman, an attack on sheriff's deputies in Virginia Friday, is behind bars in another state.
5: 55-year-old Michael Puckett is behind bars, police in Surry County, North Carolina, making the arrest last night, saying they used a drone to locate him at a home there. The U.S. Marshal's Office identified Puckett on a wildlife game camera there.
2: Fox's Alex Hogan. Puckett's facing a murder charge because one of the deputies was killed. Some auto workers are picketing this morning.
6: Nearly 1,000 UAW members at the American Axle Doubt Corporation plant in Three Rivers, Michigan are on strike after negotiations with the company broke down. Members of Local 2093 claim they're done making concessions and say it's been 18 years since they've been fairly paid. Union officials say the workers' pay was drastically cut during the Great Recession to keep the company alive.
2: That's Jenny Casola, America's...
7: This is your News in One. Reporting for AFN Europe, I'm Air Force Staff Sergeant Jan Valle. U.S. and Estonian cyber operators engaged in defensive training as part of U.S. Army Europe and Africa's exercise series, SWORD, in Tallinn, Estonia. Soldiers from the Multi-Domain Command Europe, or MDCE, Information Defense Company, and members from the Maryland Air and Army National Guard simulated complex attacks on military infrastructures. Lead cyber analyst for the MDCE's Information Defense Company, U.S. Army Sergeant Aiden Worth, says protecting digital networks is critical to modern military operations.
8: Protecting a digital network is very important to actually helping it succeed with military operations. The cyber realm is one of the domains that the Army does fight in, and with having a network get compromised is one of the fastest ways that you can lose the upper hand in modern combat, and that's why cyber would be a major domain in the Army.
7: That was your News in One. I'm Air Force Staff Sergeant Jan Valle.
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10: An NASCAR win for Denny Hamlin Sunday night. Christopher Bell finished second.

0: won 13-8 at the A's. Seattle won its sixth straight game, a 10-inning win against Arizona 3-2. And Jacob Mizorowski and the Brewers won 2-0 at the Houston Astros.
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0: Nice, that's pretty convenient.
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4: 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And take notice, the military is stepping up its efforts to eliminate these crimes from its ranks. The message couldn't be clearer. The Department of Defense has zero tolerance for crime of any type in any branch of service, and that includes sexual assault.

0: 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I recently spoke to Cindy Lee and Anna Suh, new parent support group home visit nurses.
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0: 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I'm Pirate First Class Alondra Rodriguez.
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0: U.S. Army Garrison Humphreys encourages all service members, DOD civilians, and contractors to self-register for the alert notification system to receive crucial updates that affect the installation in real time. 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
0: United Club offers

0: insist he is in no rush to make a deal with Iran on ending the war. Late overnight, he posted on social media that critics should sit back and relax. It'll all work out in the end. ABC's Rachel Scott has more from the White House.
1: This morning, Iranian state media is reporting the country's top officials are reviewing the president's proposals. The country's top negotiator casting doubt on how quickly a deal could come together, reportedly saying, quote, "Do not trust the enemy's words and promises." Complicating negotiations, Iran's insistence that the war end on all fronts, including Israel's massive ground operation in Lebanon. Israel now pushing further into the country than they have in 26 years as they fight Iranian-backed Hezbollah. Capturing Beaufort Castle, nestled on a strategic mountaintop. The Israeli flag now flying above its walls.
0: Heavy traffic leaving southern Beirut today as Israel's Prime Minister Benjamin Netanyahu calls for more strikes on the city. A dozen arrests overnight outside the ICE detention center in Newark, where those inside have been complaining of abhorrent conditions. The center is privately run. As the number of suspected Ebola cases in Central Africa tops 1,000 with more than 280 deaths, those who've been in the region are being closely monitored. ABC's Matt Rivers has more.
2: Americans traveling from the DRC, South Sudan, and Uganda can only enter the U.S. through four airports. Medical student Michael Ruprecht was working in Uganda when the outbreak began.
3: I obviously was really terrified and scared when I heard about it.
2: Michael's flight home to Michigan was rerouted to Dulles International Airport in Virginia for a CDC and DHS mandated screening.
0: Chipmaker NVIDIA has unveiled a new chip that puts AI capabilities directly into laptops and desktops. CEO Jensen Huang telling a Taiwan conference it's part of NVIDIA's three-year-long collaboration with Microsoft to reinvent the PC for the AI era.
4: This is your News in One. Reporting for AFN Europe, I'm Air Force Staff Sergeant Jan Valle. U.S. and Estonian cyber operators engaged in defensive training as part of U.S. Army Europe and Africa's exercise series, SWORD, in Tallinn, Estonia. Soldiers from the Multi-Domain Command Europe, or MDCE, Information Defense Company, and members from the Maryland Air and Army National Guard simulated complex attacks on military infrastructures. Lead cyber analyst for the MDCE's Information Defense Company, U.S. Army Sergeant Aiden Worth, says protecting digital networks is critical to modern military operations.
5: Protecting a digital network is very important to actually helping it succeed with military operations. The cyber realm is one of the domains that the Army does fight in, and with having a network get compromised is one of the fastest ways that you can lose the upper hand in modern combat, and that's why cyber would be a major domain in the Army.
4: That was your News in One. I'm Air Force Staff Sergeant Jan Valle.
6: From the Fox Sports Studios in Los Angeles, here's Steve DeSager.
7: A NASCAR win for Denny Hamlin Sunday night. Christopher Bell finished second. The race in Nashville ended at about 11:30 p.m. Central Time. Alex Palou took IndyCar's Detroit Grand Prix. Number 3 seed Iga Swiatek was upset at the French Open in the fourth round. U.S. men's soccer won its exhibition 3-2 over Senegal in Charlotte. One more tune-up before the World Cup. That'll be Saturday's USA versus Germany matchup in sold-out Chicago Soldier Field. Baseball, Cardinals beat the Chicago Cubs 5-1. In fact, Cards led 5-0 in the third inning. Washington over the Padres 4-2. Dodgers ripped Philadelphia 9-1. The Giants were 19-6 winners at Colorado. The Yankees scored 13 times in the top of the third and won 13.

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0: 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I recently spoke to Cindy Lee and Anna Sa, new parent support group home visit nurses.
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1: 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The process involves comprehensive background checks, an interview and orientation session, and a basic safety inspection of your home. 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
0: 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I'm Pirate First Class Alondra Rodriguez.

0: Force's airmen uphold our strategic priorities every single day, defending the homeland, deterring aggression, and reinforcing alliances and partnerships throughout the Indo-Pacific region. I'm Chief Master Sergeant Katie McCool, Pacific Air Force's Command Chief.
1: If you're traveling Space R, there are some baggage constraints that you should know about. Each passenger is allowed 2 free pieces of checked-in luggage at 70 pounds or less. Each passenger is allowed 1 carry-on and 1 personal item at less than 42 pounds altogether. Now, heavy, oversized, and excess carry-ons must be checked in, and bags over 100 pounds will not be accepted. For more information on baggage, contact the Osan Passenger Terminal.
2: Even though he outranked me, I told him no, but he didn't stop. He said no one at this base would believe me. It was my word against his.
3: Sexual assault is a serious offense. Under the Uniform Code of Military Justice, it's punishable the world over, regardless of rank or where it occurs. And the Department of Defense is committed to eliminating it.
2: I was scared to report it, but I'm glad I did. He's behind bars now, and he'll be there for a long time to come.
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3: I'm Dave Anthony, Fox News. There is a state media report that Iran will stop holding talks with the U.S. unless Israel stops attacking Hezbollah militants in Lebanon. Attacks that Israeli forces have ramped up. This after Iran retaliated to U.S. military strikes over the weekend that hit drones and radar and ground control sites.
4: Once again, Gulf Arab states here in the Middle East find themselves in the middle of this ongoing conflict between the U.S. and Iran. And for a second time in less than a week, Kuwait found themselves under attack by both missiles and drones early this morning. In fact, U.S. CENTCOM confirming that its forces intercepted two Iranian ballistic missiles targeting American forces based in Kuwait. They added no American personnel were hurt.
3: Fox's Jeff Paul in Dubai, and oil prices are surging up 8%. And Iraqi National is doing court next hour in New York City, where Mohammed al-Saadi will be arraigned on terror charges accused of providing support to Hezbollah in Iran.
5: Al-Saadi is accused of directing and planning nearly 20 terrorist attacks and attempted attacks throughout Europe and the United States.
3: Fox's Brian Yannis outside the courts.
5: Prosecutors say al-Saadi wanted to attack Jewish centers in Los Angeles, Scottsdale, Arizona, and planned to burn or bomb a synagogue here in New York City. Sources tell the New York Post al-Saadi also pledged to assassinate President Trump's daughter, Ivanka, and even had a blueprint of her Florida home.
3: Congress returns from break this week. Republicans will continue working on a plan Democrats can't block to fund immigration enforcement and border patrol. It was held up last month over opposition to the Trump administration anti-weaponization fund, nearly $1.8 billion for those who claim they were political targets of the Biden Justice Department. GOP Congresswoman Kat Kamick tells Fox Business.
6: As the wife of a first responder, absolutely under no circumstances would I ever support any payouts for anyone who ever assaulted law enforcement.
3: Those convicted in the January 6, 2021 Capitol riot could apply. America's listening.
7: This is your News in One. Reporting for AFN Europe, I'm Air Force Staff Sergeant Jan Valle. U.S. and Estonian cyber operators engaged in defensive training as part of U.S. Army Europe and Africa's exercise series SWORD in Tallinn, Estonia. Soldiers from the Multi-Domain Command Europe, or MDCE, Information Defense Company, and members from the Maryland Air and Army National Guard simulated complex attacks on military infrastructures. Lead cyber analyst for the MDCE's Information Defense Company, U.S. Army Sergeant Aiden Worth, says protecting digital networks is critical to modern military operations.
8: Protecting a digital network is very important to actually helping it succeed with military operations. The cyber realm is one of the domains that the Army does fight in, and with having a network get compromised is one of the fastest ways that you can lose the upper hand in modern combat, and that's why cyber would be a major domain in the Army.
7: That was your News in One. I'm Air Force Staff Sergeant Jan Valle.
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10: A NASCAR win for Denny Hamlin Sunday night. Christopher Bell finished second. The race in Nashville ended at about 11:30 p.m. Central Time. Alex Palou took IndyCar's Detroit Grand Prix. Number three seed Iga Swiatek was upset at the French Open in the fourth round. U.S. men's soccer won its exhibition 3-2 over Senegal in Charlotte. One more tune-up before the World Cup. That'll be Saturday's USA versus Germany matchup in sold-out Chicago's Soldier Field. Baseball, Cardinals beat the Chicago Cubs 5-1. In fact, Cards led 5-0 in the third inning. Washington over the Padres 4-2. Dodgers ripped Philadelphia 9-1. The Giants were 19-6 winners at Colorado. The Yankees scored 13 times in the top of the third and won 13-8 at the A's. Seattle won its sixth straight game, a 10-inning win against Arizona 3-2. And Jacob Mizorowski and the Brewers won 2-0 at the Houston Astros.
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0: As of December 1st, 2024, Korean law requires a fire extinguisher in all vehicles that have five or more seats, additionally adding the fire extinguisher to the safety inspection checklist. If you have recently purchased a vehicle or vehicle is being shipped to you that you're registering after December 1st, 2024, and it also has at least five seatbelts, it must require a powder-based fire extinguisher. The extinguisher must also have a for vehicle use sticker, which can be purchased at your main exchange in the auto section or through local retail off post. Don't wait, stay safe.
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2: From ABC News, I'm Michelle Franzen. Talks are off between the U.S. and Iran. Tehran officials say over Israel's ramping up strikes against Hezbollah in Lebanon and threatening now to block the Strait of Hormuz. It comes after the U.S. carried out what it called self-defense strikes this weekend in response to Iran's targeting of a U.S. air base in Kuwait. ABC's Tom Sufi Burridge is in Jerusalem with the latest.
3: The Iranians are pretty clear. They are saying that there has to be a ceasefire on all fronts. They're saying that there can't be some kind of deal between the U.S. and Iran if there isn't a ceasefire also in Lebanon, but the Israeli military, the Israeli government seem to be pushing in the opposite direction.
2: In Newark, New Jersey, ongoing demonstrations protesting demonstrators protesting conditions for detainees at the Delaney Hall facility clashed with law enforcement Sunday night. ABC's Aaron Katursky is on scene.
4: There were dozens of arrests for violating a curfew the mayor of Newark imposed outside the ICE detention center at Delaney Hall. Anywhere within a half mile is off limits from 9 p.m. to 6 a.m., and police moved in to clear the streets. The arrest capped a combative weekend with some protesters setting fires and using barricades as weapons. Mounted police and officers in riot gear pushing them back.
2: Health officials continuing to work to trace the Ebola outbreak in the Democratic Republic of Congo and Uganda. More than 1,000 cases now suspected, but the WHO says there are no confirmed cases outside Central Africa. In Colorado, a spokesperson for the Department of Corrections confirms Tina Peters is no longer in custody. The former clerk was convicted in a scheme to breach voting systems in the search of evidence of election fraud in 2020 and has been released from prison after being granted clemency by Republican Governor Jared Polis. In a statement to ABC News, Colorado Secretary of State Jenna Griswold said Peters' release, quote, will embolden the election denial movement. And a string of severe weather targeting parts of the South and Plains today. 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
5: This is your News in One. Reporting for AFN Europe, I'm Air Force Staff Sergeant Jan Valle. U.S. and Estonian cyber operators engaged in defensive training as part of U.S. Army Europe and Africa's exercise series, SWORD, in Tallinn, Estonia. Soldiers from the Multi-Domain Command Europe, or MDCE, Information Defense Company, and members from the Maryland Air and Army National Guard simulated complex attacks on military infrastructures. Lead cyber analyst for the MDCE's Information Defense Company, U.S. Army Sergeant Aiden Worth, says protecting digital networks is critical to modern military operations.
6: Protecting a digital network is very important to actually helping it succeed with military operations. The cyber realm is one of the domains that the Army does fight in, and with having a network get compromised is one of the fastest ways that you can lose the upper hand in modern combat, and that's why cyber would be a major domain in the Army.
5: That was your News in One. I'm Air Force Staff Sergeant Jan Valle.
1: From the Fox Sports Studios in Los Angeles, Steve DeSager.
7: A NASCAR win for Denny Hamlin Sunday night. Christopher Bell finished second. The race in Nashville ended at about 11:30 p.m. Central Time. Alex Palou took IndyCar's Detroit Grand Prix. Number 3 seed Iga Swiatek was upset at the French Open in the fourth round. U.S. men's soccer won its exhibition 3-2 over Senegal in Charlotte. One more tune-up before the World Cup. That'll be Saturday's USA versus Germany matchup in sold-out Chicago Soldier Field. Baseball, Cardinals beat the Chicago Cubs 5-1. In fact, Cards led 5-0 in the third inning. Washington over the Padres 4-2. Dodgers ripped Philadelphia 9-1. The Giants were 19-6 winners at Colorado. The Yankees scored 13 times in the top of the third and won 13-8 at the A's. Seattle won its sixth straight game, a 10-inning win against Arizona 3-2. And Jacob Mizorowski and the Brewers won 2-0 at the Houston Astros.
1: Fresh music.
8: The

0: Getting from place to place can be stressful. Whether you're trying to not be late for work, or you're just excited to get home, driving above the speed limit is dangerous. Follow posted speed limit signs and honor pedestrian walkways. Your license and lives depend on it.
1: So exhausted. I don't know what I'm going to do when I get out. I only have 18 months left.
2: Have you tried the Transition Assistance Program?
1: What's that?
2: So basically, the TAP program helps you put together a plan based on your post-military goals.
1: Yeah, but I'm thinking about starting my own business. Do you think they can help with that?
2: Of course. They're designed to help you with whatever goals you have. You start with an initial counseling where the TAP counselor will help you put together a plan for starting one. And to be honest, even if you don't have a goal, they will help you find one.
1: I also think I want to go to school.
2: That's fine. They can help you get connected with the VA to walk you through applying for education benefits. Honestly, there's so much that they do, like employment workshop, resume assistance, financial readiness classes, and even full-day classes about benefits from the VA. There's no way you won't be successful. And like you said, you're 18 months out, which is when you can start. So you're right on time.
1: Where is it?
2: The TAP Center is here at USAG Humphreys on the third floor of Mott Hall. You can go there or give them a call at 757-2101.
3: What's your definition of a criminal? Is it a thief, a drug dealer, an armed robber? It's anyone who has no respect for the laws or the rights of another. The same definition applies to anyone who commits a crime of sexual assault. And take notice, the military is stepping up its efforts to eliminate these crimes from its ranks. The message couldn't be clearer. The Department of Defense has zero tolerance for crime of any type in any branch of service, and that includes sexual assault.

0: 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I recently spoke to Cindy Lee and Anna Su, new parent support group home visit nurses.
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0: 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I'm Pirate First Class Alondra Rodriguez.

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0: tested again. I'm Lisa Brady, Fox News, with no word of any movement on a deal between the U.S. and Iran.
1: Over the weekend, Central Command says U.S. forces shot down two Iranian ballistic missiles heading to a base in Kuwait housing American troops. This is the second attack on Kuwait in the past week. Iranian forces also shot down an expensive American MQ-1 Predator drone, drawing a counterattack by U.S. forces, hitting multiple targets in Iran in response.
0: Fox's Lucas Tomlinson at the White House. Iran reportedly demanding an end to Israel's fighting with Iran-backed Hezbollah in Lebanon. Israeli media just reporting a call between President Trump and Israel's prime minister. A former elections clerk is released from prison in Colorado following clemency from the state's governor.
2: The Colorado Department of Corrections confirms the release of Tina Peters, who was convicted of giving unauthorized access to her county's election system as part of a conspiracy theory about voter fraud. She was sentenced to 9 years in prison, but that sentence was commuted by Colorado's Democratic Governor Jared Polis following public pressure from President Trump and his conservative allies. Polis commuted the sentence last month, calling the prison term extremely unusual and lengthy for a first-time nonviolent offender.
0: Fox's Jared Halpern. In a written statement, the Colorado Secretary of State warns that Peter's release will embolden the election denier movement. Florida is suing OpenAI, accusing the ChatGPT developer and CEO Sam Altman of choosing profit over public safety. State Attorney General James Uthmeyer filing a civil lawsuit that references criminal cases, including a deadly university shooting last year, claiming the suspect was asking GPT questions, including about weapons and disposing of bodies.
3: How can they see somebody planning a murder over hours, days, or even weeks and not step in to fix it, not alert authorities?
0: In other lawsuits, OpenAI has highlighted efforts to help safeguard users. Uthmeyer said this is the first state lawsuit. 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
4: This is your News in One. Reporting for AFN Europe, I'm Air Force Staff Sergeant Jan Valle. U.S. and Estonian cyber operators engaged in defensive training as part of U.S. Army Europe and Africa's exercise series SWORD in Tallinn, Estonia. Soldiers from the Multi-Domain Command Europe, or MDCE, Information Defense Company, and members from the Maryland Air and Army National Guard simulated complex attacks on military infrastructures. Lead cyber analyst for the MDCE's Information Defense Company, U.S. Army Sergeant Aiden Worth, says protecting digital networks is critical to modern military operations.
5: Protecting a digital network is very important to actually helping it succeed with military operations. The cyber realm is one of the domains that the Army does fight in, and with having a network get compromised is one of the fastest ways that you can lose the upper hand in modern combat, and that's why cyber would be a major domain in the Army.
4: That was your News in One. I'm Air Force Staff Sergeant Jan Valle.
6: From the Fox Sports Studios in Los Angeles, here's Steve DeSager.
7: A NASCAR win for Denny Hamlin Sunday night. Christopher Bell finished second. The race in Nashville ended at about 11:30 p.m. Central Time. Alex Palou took IndyCar's Detroit Grand Prix. Number three seed Iga Swiatek was upset at the French Open in the fourth round. U.S. men's soccer won its exhibition 3-2 over Senegal in Charlotte. One more tune-up before the World Cup. That'll be Saturday's USA versus Germany matchup in sold-out Chicago's Soldier Field. Baseball, Cardinals beat the Chicago Cubs 5-1. In fact, Cards led 5-0 in the third inning. Washington over the Padres 4-2. Dodgers ripped Philadelphia 9-1. The Giants were 19-6 winners at Colorado. The Yankees scored 13 times in the top of the third and won 13-8 at the A's. Seattle won its sixth straight game, a 10-inning win against Arizona 3-2. And Jacob Mizorowski and the Brewers won 2-0 at the Houston Astros.
6: The music

0: have to admit something. I spent thousands of dollars modding my car, and I actually don't know anything about cars, and now it won't start. Am I cooked?
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3: Okay, wet food in the brown Korean trash bags and other trash in the white ones.
4: Wait, there's a difference?
3: Of course there is. That's why there's such a big trash problem lately. Residents must separate trash according to the Korean law. All residents are briefed and provided a flyer of proper Korean trash bags to use. Brown trash bags are for wet food, and white trash bags are for everything else.
4: That's good to know. Thanks, Norman.
5: I have the right to live and work without sexual harassment.
6: And if it does happen, I have the right to speak up and defend myself.
7: And if it doesn't stop, I have the right to report it.
6: Without any backlash, punishments, or reprisals. Report sexual harassment.
5: Because all service members have the right to live and work without it.
8: Even though he outranked me, I told him no. But he didn't stop. He said no one at this base would believe me. It was my word against his.
9: Sexual assault is a serious offense. Under the Uniform Code of Military Justice, it's punishable the world over, regardless of rank or where it occurs. And the Department of Defense is committed to eliminating it.
8: I was scared to report it, but I'm glad I did. He's behind bars now, and he'll be there for a long time to come.

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0: 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I'm Private First Class Alondra Rodriguez.

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0: serving America's best. From ABC News, I'm Michelle Franzen. An appellate court has weighed in on a key case centering on transgender military members. ABC's Stephen Portnoy has details.
1: By a 2-1 vote, the D.C.-based appeals court panel ruled in favor of transgender service members, with the majority opinion finding Defense Secretary Pete Hegseth's transgender ban to be arbitrary and based on animus. But the decision does not grant relief to transgender people who hope to enlist, and it does not extend beyond the named plaintiffs in the case. Appeals Court Judge Justin Walker, a Trump appointee, dissented, saying questions of military readiness should not be decided by courts.
0: Iran says it's pulling back on talks with the U.S., accusing Israel of violating the ceasefire agreement with escalating strikes in Lebanon against Hezbollah. Iran also vowing to intensify the blockade at the Strait of Hormuz. In a new social media post, President Trump announcing that he spoke with Israel's prime minister and a separate call with Hezbollah mediators. Both agreeing, he says, that all will stop shooting. The president wrote that Israel will not attack them and they will not attack Israel. ABC's Tom Sufi Burridge has more from Jerusalem.
2: Israel has not only invaded southern Lebanon, occupied a large swathe of territory there. Its troops are pushing further to the north on the ground. And now these evacuation orders in the southern suburbs of Beirut. A statement from Israeli Prime Minister Benjamin Netanyahu, who has said that the IDF will begin striking once again against Hezbollah in Beirut. And look, Hezbollah has been firing back into northern Israel as well.
0: The Ebola outbreak, health officials say, remains centered in Central Africa with no suspected cases beyond those borders. Suspected cases now top 1,000. And severe storms are on the march today across parts of the Mid-South and Plains. It follows volatile storms over the weekend, packed with wind, hail, and reported tornadoes. 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
3: This is your News in One. Reporting for AFN Europe, I'm Air Force Staff Sergeant Jan Valle. U.S. and Estonian cyber operators engaged in defensive training as part of U.S. Army Europe and Africa's exercise series, SWORD, in Tallinn, Estonia. Soldiers from the Multi-Domain Command Europe, or MDCE, Information Defense Company, and members from the Maryland Air and Army National Guard simulated complex attacks on military infrastructures. Lead cyber analyst for the MDCE's Information Defense Company, U.S. Army Sergeant Aiden Worth, says protecting digital networks is critical to modern military operations.
4: Protecting a digital network is very important to actually helping it succeed with military operations. The cyber realm is one of the domains that the Army does fight in, and with having a network get compromised is one of the fastest ways that you can lose the upper hand in modern combat, and that's why cyber would be a major domain in the Army.
3: That was your News in One. I'm Air Force Staff Sergeant Jan Valle.
5: From the Fox Sports Studios in Los Angeles, here's Steve DeSager.
6: A NASCAR win for Denny Hamlin Sunday night. Christopher Bell finished second. The race in Nashville ended at about 11:30 p.m. Central Time. Alex Palou took IndyCar's Detroit Grand Prix. Number 3 seed Iga Swiatek was upset at the French Open in the fourth round. U.S. men's soccer won its exhibition 3-2 over Senegal in Charlotte. One more tune-up before the World Cup. That'll be Saturday's USA versus Germany matchup in sold-out Chicago's Soldier Field. Baseball, Cardinals beat the Chicago Cubs 5-1. In fact, Cards led 5-0 in the third inning. Washington over the Padres 4-2. Dodgers ripped Philadelphia 9-1. The Giants were 19-6 winners at Colorado. The Yankees scored 13 times in the top of the third and won 13-8 at the A's. Seattle won its sixth straight game, a 10-inning win against Arizona 3-2. And Jacob Mizorowski and the Brewers won 2-0 at the Houston Astros.
5: Top tracks. Trusted source.
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5: 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We have a new member, Sergeant Reynolds, and I was hoping that some of you could share your favorite Friends from All Corners experiences with her.
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0: 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I recently spoke to Cindy Lee and Anna Su, new parent support group home visit nurses.
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0: 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I'm Pirate First Class Alondra Rodriguez.
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2: Trump steps in. I'm Lisa Brady, Fox News, holding calls on the fighting in Lebanon and announcing a partial ceasefire between Israel and Iran-backed militants.
3: The president says he had a very productive call with Israeli Prime Minister Benjamin Netanyahu and that no Israeli troops will go to Beirut. Israel's government ordered strikes in Beirut's suburbs Monday, a day after ground forces reached deeper into the country than at any point in the last 26 years. To representatives, President Trump says he also had a very good call with Hezbollah. And says the militant group agreed that all shooting will stop, adding Israel will not attack them and they will not attack Israel.
2: Fox's Jared Halpern at the White House. Iran has been demanding Israel stop targeting Lebanon as part of a ceasefire deal with the U.S. that remains under negotiation. An Iraqi man linked to Hezbollah and accused of plotting multiple terror attacks faces a federal judge in New York City.
4: Hezbollah terrorist commander Mohammed al-Sadi pleaded not guilty today in Manhattan federal court to 8 charges, including conspiring to provide material support to 2 foreign terrorist organizations, Kataib Hezbollah in Iraq and Iran's Revolutionary Guard Corps. Now, in court, al-Sadi today was defiant, at one point shouting, quote, "I'm a prisoner of war. I'm not a criminal." His lawyer has said al-Sadi is a political prisoner.
2: Fox's Brian Yenes, the 32-year-old, is accused of planning attacks in the U.S. and Europe over the conflict with Iran. Sources tell the New York Post he also wanted to assassinate Ivanka Trump. A ban on transgender service in the U.S. military is not legal. That ruling from a divided federal appeals court panel upholding a previous decision, but making it more narrow, applying only to troops already serving and putting the latest ruling on hold to allow time for another appeal. The U.S. Supreme Court has already allowed the transgender ban to take effect as the legal fight continues. 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
5: This is your News in One. Reporting for AFN Europe, I'm Air Force Staff Sergeant Jan Valle. U.S. and Estonian cyber operators engaged in defensive training as part of U.S. Army Europe and Africa's exercise series, SWORD, in Tallinn, Estonia. Soldiers from the Multi-Domain Command Europe, or MDCE, Information Defense Company, and members from the Maryland Air and Army National Guard simulated complex attacks on military infrastructures. For the MDCE's Information Defense Company, U.S. Army Sergeant Aiden Worth says protecting digital networks is critical to modern military operations.
6: Protecting a digital network is very important to actually helping it succeed with military operations. The cyber realm is one of the domains that the Army does fight in, and with having a network get compromised is one of the fastest ways that you can lose the upper hand in modern combat, and that's why cyber would be a major domain in the Army.
5: That was your News in One. I'm Air Force Staff Sergeant Jan Valle.
7: From the Fox Sports Studios in Los Angeles, here's Steve DeSager.
8: A NASCAR win for Denny Hamlin Sunday night. Christopher Bell finished second. The race in Nashville ended at about 11:30 p.m. Central Time. Alex Palou took IndyCar's Detroit Grand Prix. Number 3 seed Iga Swiatek was upset at the French Open in the fourth round. U.S. men's soccer won its exhibition 3-2 over Senegal in Charlotte. One more tune-up before the World Cup. That'll be Saturday's USA versus Germany matchup in sold-out Chicago Soldier Field. Baseball, Cardinals beat the Chicago Cubs 5-1. In fact, Cards led 5-0 in the third inning. Washington over the Padres 4-2. Dodgers ripped Philadelphia 9-1. The Giants were 19-6 winners at Colorado. The Yankees scored 13 times in the top of the third and won 13-8 at the A's. Seattle won its 6th straight game, a 10-inning win against Arizona 3-2. And Jacob Mizorowski and the Brewers won 2-0 at the Houston Astros.

0: What's your definition of a criminal? Is it a thief, a drug dealer, an armed robber? It's anyone who has no respect for the laws or the rights of another. The same definition applies to anyone who commits a crime of sexual assault. And take notice, the military is stepping up its efforts to eliminate these crimes from its ranks. The message couldn't be clearer. The Department of Defense has zero tolerance for crime of any type in any branch of service, and that includes sexual assault.
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0: 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I recently spoke to Cindy Lee and Anna Suh, new parent support group home visit nurses.
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3: The INSCOM Security Operations Center, ISOC, is here to help as a resource for personal security questions. I would like to make you aware of some updated guidance from the Department of the Army on procedures for reportable activities previously referred to as derogatory information. In accordance with Army Implementation of Security Executive Agent Directive 3, said 3, signed in June 2022, soldiers, DOD civilians, and contractors that hold national security positions must report reportable activities on themselves and others to their unit security manager. Reportable activities include but are not limited to arrests, alcohol or drug-related incidents or treatments, certain financial delinquencies, unexplained affluence, and any other behavior that would put into question an individual's ability to protect national security. Not reporting this information can have adverse effects on your eligibility for access to classified information and is required regardless of your current access to classified information. If you have questions or need more information, please contact your unit security manager.
4: If you have youth in the grades 6 through 12, they can find community in the Club Beyond Youth Ministry to celebrate life, connect, and just be themselves. It's every Tuesday at 6 at the Four Chaplains Chapel on campus.

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2: From ABC News, I'm Michelle Franzen. State media reporting that Iranian officials have stopped sending messages to the U.S. claiming Israel was violating the ceasefire with Lebanon. President Trump says he held separate calls with Israel's prime minister and Hezbollah mediators, and both have agreed not to attack the other. So far, though, a deal to end the 14-week war between the U.S. and Iran is not gaining traction. ABC's Karen Travers has more.
3: Some mixed messages from the president saying that he didn't care if the negotiations were off, that the United States could then turn around and go silent on the Iranians. But now he is claiming that talks are moving forward quickly. I do think we need to caution here that the president in the past has also put out messages like this when we've seen oil prices spike on news that the talks were not going well, potentially as a way to try to throw some optimism in the conversation. But for now, the president says they're on. The Iranians have said they're off.
2: The Justice Department issued a statement amid reports that the Trump administration is backing away from its $1.8 billion anti-weaponization fund after a Virginia judge's ruling, saying that it will abide by a district judge's ruling that temporarily ordered the fund to be frozen amid litigation. An appellate court, meantime, weighing in on a key case centering on transgender military members.
4: By a 2-1 vote, the D.C.-based appeals court panel ruled in favor of transgender service members, with the majority opinion finding Defense Secretary Pete Hegseth's transgender ban to be arbitrary and based on animus. But the decision does not grant relief to transgender people who hope to enlist, and it does not extend beyond the named plaintiffs in the case. Appeals Court Judge Justin Walker, a Trump appointee, dissented, saying questions of military readiness should not be decided by courts.
2: ABC's Stephen Portnoy. In Laos, the race to rescue two remaining miners from flooded remote caves continues. Crews have located them, but have yet to reach them. Five other miners were already rescued. You're listening to ABC News.
5: This is your News in One. Reporting for AFN Europe, I'm Air Force Staff Sergeant Jan Valle. U.S. and Estonian cyber operators engaged in defensive training as part of U.S. Army Europe and Africa's exercise series, SWORD, in Tallinn, Estonia. Soldiers from the Multi-Domain Command Europe, or MDCE, Information Defense Company, and members from the Maryland Air and Army National Guard simulated complex attacks on military infrastructures. Lead cyber analyst for the MDCE's Information Defense Company, U.S. Army Sergeant Aiden Worth, says protecting digital networks is critical to modern military operations.
6: Protecting a digital network is very important to actually helping it succeed with military operations. The cyber realm is one of the domains that the Army does fight in, and with having a network get compromised is one of the fastest ways that you can lose the upper hand in modern combat, and that's why cyber would be a major domain in the Army.
5: That was your News in One. I'm Air Force Staff Sergeant Jan Valle.
1: From the Fox Sports Studios in Los Angeles, here's Steve DeSager.
7: A NASCAR win for Denny Hamlin Sunday night. Christopher Bell finished second. The race in Nashville ended at about 11:30 p.m. Central Time. Alex Palou took IndyCar's Detroit Grand Prix. Number 3 seed Iga Swiatek was upset at the French Open in the fourth round. U.S. men's soccer won its exhibition 3-2 over Senegal in Charlotte. One more tune-up before the World Cup. That'll be Saturday's USA versus Germany matchup in sold-out Chicago Soldier Field. To baseball, Cardinals beat the Chicago Cubs 5-1. In fact, Cards led 5-0 in the third inning. Washington over the Padres 4-2. Dodgers ripped Philadelphia 9-1. The Giants were 19-6 winners at Colorado. The Yankees scored 13 times in the top of the third and won 13-8 at the A's. Seattle won its sixth straight game, a 10-inning win against Arizona 3-2. And Jacob Mizorowski and the Brewers won 2-0 at the Houston Astros.
1: Yeah. AFN the Eagle.
0: Serving America's best. One track at a time.

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0: No, Dr. Phil. 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
3: Hello, everybody. My name is Vanessa Mendez, and I am the EPC coordinator here at USAG Humphreys. EPC also stands for Emergency Placement Care. It's the Army's equivalent to short-term foster care. It's designed to keep military children safe who have been removed from their home due to an urgent case and cannot be cared for by their families or legal guardian. We are reaching out to the community to see if we have families willing to open up their homes and heart to these children who have been placed in this difficult situation. We want to emphasize this is for short-term and urgent cases only. This should not exceed 90 days. Our end goal is always reunification with their parents and guardians. EPC providers are vetted for the safety of the children and require extensive background check in addition to completing orientation and a safety inspection of the home. If you feel like your family is the right fit for this, please reach out to our local ACS office over at Maud Hall.
4: Even though he outranked me, I told him no. But he didn't stop. He said no one at this base would believe me. It was my word against his.
5: Sexual assault is a serious offense. Under the Uniform Code of Military Justice, it's punishable the world over, regardless of rank or where it occurs. And the Department of Defense is committed to eliminating it.
4: I was scared to report it, but I'm glad I did. He's behind bars now, and he'll be there for a long time to come.

0: 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I recently spoke to Cindy Lee and Anna Suh, new parent support group home visit nurses.
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0: 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I'm Private First Class Alondra Rodriguez.

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1: USFK recently updated their handicap policy. These new updates include the aid of those currently in use or will require future use of a decal for their vehicle, simplifying the process. Additionally, establishment of a universal handicap decal now eliminates use of unauthorized commercially purchased decals or placards. And finally, there is an expansion on the evaluation of handicap authorizations to physicians, physician assistants, and nurse practitioners, easing the burden on the medical community and reducing wait times for appointments who provide care on or off military installations.
2: As of December 1st, 2024, Korean law requires a fire extinguisher in all vehicles that have five or more seats, additionally adding the fire extinguisher to the safety inspection checklist. If you have recently purchased a vehicle or vehicle is being shipped to you that you're registering after December 1st, 2024, and it also has at least five seatbelts, it must require a powder-based fire extinguisher. The extinguisher must also have a four-vehicle use sticker, which can be purchased at your main exchange in the auto section or through local retail off-post. Don't wait, stay safe. 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Well, AFN has the perfect solution for you. All you have to do is submit a publicity request. You can find this form at pacific.afn.mil. 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Getting the word out has never been easier.
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1: Controversial move is on hold. Lisa Brady, Fox News. The Justice Department says it strongly disagrees with a court order, but will abide by a ruling that blocks payments from a planned anti-weaponization fund aimed at addressing claims of political prosecutions. There's been bipartisan concern about January 6th rioters being eligible for compensation.
2: Those objections prevented Republicans from advancing an ICE funding package last month. It's unclear if the Justice Department's announcement will unlock that funding. Several Democrats say they still plan to introduce legislation that would ban the fund from ever being established.
1: Fox's Jared Halper, and at the White House, Democrats in Congress are still pushing for ICE reforms, and some are joining a call from protesters to shut down a migrant detention facility in New Jersey over claims of inhumane treatment, which Homeland Security Secretary Mark Wayne Wellen denies.
3: There was a rumor came out, so there was maggots in the food. That's absolutely not true. The governor came out and said we wouldn't allow health inspectors to come in. We released the time that the health inspectors went in and what they inspected.
1: Mullen says federal agents are enforcing laws passed by Congress, and that until the New Jersey governor sent state police in to deal with violent protests over the weekend, DHS had been told state and local resources weren't available to respond. President Trump offering reassurance about talks with Iran.
4: President Trump indicated that even if Iran and U.S. negotiators stopped talking for a while, he did not think that that would mean that the U.S. would go back to dropping bombs right away. He was asked if he had heard reports that Iran is suspending talks with the U.S. Iran's leaders indicated they are halting talks due to Israel's expanded military operations in Lebanon and Gaza.
1: Fox's Jennifer Griffin. President Trump says after calls with the Israeli prime minister and mediators for Hezbollah, the Iran proxy and the Israelis have agreed to stop attacking each other. 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
5: This is your News in One. Reporting for AFN Europe, I'm Air Force Staff Sergeant Jan Valle. U.S. and Estonian cyber operators engaged in defensive training as part of U.S. Army Europe and Africa's exercise series SWORD in Tallinn, Estonia. Soldiers from the Multi-Domain Command Europe, or MDCE, Information Defense Company, and members from the Maryland Air and Army National Guard simulated complex attacks on military infrastructures. Lead cyber analyst for the MDCE's Information Defense Company, U.S. Army Sergeant Aiden Worth, says protecting digital networks is critical to modern military operations.
6: Protecting a digital network is very important to actually helping it succeed with military operations. The cyber realm is one of the domains that the Army does fight in, and with having a network get compromised is one of the fastest ways that you can lose the upper hand in modern combat, and that's why cyber would be a major domain in the Army.
5: That was your News in One. I'm Air Force Staff Sergeant Jan Valle.
7: From the Fox Sports Studios in Los Angeles,
8: a blockbuster deal in the NFL today as the Los Angeles Rams acquired Browns defensive end Myles Garrett in a trade that will send defensive end Jared Verse and three draft picks to Cleveland. The Browns get the Rams' 2027 first-round pick, a 2028 second-round pick, and a 2029 third-round pick as part of the deal. Garrett did waive his no-trade clause to allow the trade to happen. That clause will be in effect, according to the NFL Network, during his time with the Rams. Free agent quarterback Russell Wilson is signing a deal with CBS to be an analyst on their pregame show, the NFL Today, while the Giants are signing wide receiver Odell Beckham Jr. Serena Williams announced she is unretiring and will play in a doubles event on the grass courts next week in London. It's been 4 years since the 44-year-old last played a professional match. Currently at the French Open, top seed Arina Sabalenka leads Naomi Osaka 1-0 in their fourth-round match.
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Good morning, everybody. My name is Senior Airman Ian Sullins, also known as DJ Sketch. And y'all are with me again this morning. Y'all be sure to stick around here because later I'll be telling you your word of the day like I do every time I'm on air for the first hour. I give you the word of the day and a daily animal fact just so you can start your day with a little bit of knowledge to anybody who's listening at 6 o'clock in the morning. Only here on AFN Kunsan the Eagle, serving America's best.

0: I love your service dress. Where did you get it?
1: Oh my God. I got it from the Airman's Attic.
0: Where's that at?
1: So Courtney asked me, where's the Airman's Attic? Like, she's never seen it before. She's so delusional. It's in the blanket store building behind the BX, building 1104.
0: Oh, I've seen it before.
1: Yeah, they're open Monday through Thursday, 5:30 to 7:30, and they have so much stuff available to service members for free.
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Also, stick around here because I'll be talking about your daily word of the day so you can go into the workday a little with a broader vocabulary. We're on AFN Kunst on the Eagle, serving America's best.

0: you ready for your word of the day? Today's word of the day is palatable, an adjective. Palatable. That's the phonetic pronunciation, in case you've only ever read it and not tried saying it out loud. Palatable describes something that has a pleasant or agreeable taste, or that is pleasant or acceptable to someone. So, I hope this radio station is palatable to you. It is pleasant to hear. It doesn't have to just refer to something like tasting good, or it can be all kinds of anything that's to the senses pleasant and enjoyable. So, palatable. There's your word of the day. Go out, take it with you, try using it in a sentence, impress your peers. Palatable, I don't really consider palatable a super big vocabulary word, but it could be useful. It's more usable than some of the ones I've given you, like Gregorian. Who uses a Gregorian in a average conversation? Anyways, let me get you your weather. It is currently 68 degrees and cloudy here at Kunsan, Republic of Korea. Looks like a little slight chance of rain later on, but for now, it's looking pretty cloudy, and that's about it. The AQI is at 79, sitting around the moderate range, so just be aware of that. And be sure to stick around here, because after your word of the day comes the animal fact of the day. I'll give you some cool animal facts to ponder and think of, because, you know, maybe I'll pick one from Korea that you have a chance of seeing. Only here at AFN Kunsan the Eagle, serving America's best.
1: It's time for your AFN Kunsan radio update. I'm Technical Sergeant Pedro Tenoria. On Tuesday, May 26, three workers have lost their lives and three others were injured when an overpass collapsed in the South Korean capital. The overpass was decades old and has been undergoing demolition since August last year. The accident occurred after work was halted when safety concerns brought up that the structure had slightly sunk while the concrete slabs were being cut. Some debris has also fell onto the nearby railway. Korea Railroad Corporation has informed passengers to expect delays on multiple operations involving Seoul Station. In other news, students attending Department of War Education Activity schools will no longer be allowed to keep personal devices on them during the school day. This affects students in the upcoming school year in August 2026. This information was shared through a letter sent to parents and guardians from Dowia principals. The implementation guidance notes that there will be some exceptions. Medical purposes, special education services, and other special accommodations are taken into concern. Students who need to contact home during the school day will be able to do so using a school telephone in a designated location with staff approval. These restrictions reflect the broader push by educators and policymakers who view smartphones as a classroom distraction and a contributor to mental health and behavioral problems. That's it for this edition, but for more Wolfpack news, go to kunsan.af.mil. Be sure to follow AFN Kunsan on Facebook, download the AFN Go mobile app, or tune in to 88.5 FM AFN Kunsan the Eagle and your local AFN television station for the latest updates from Kunsan to across the Pacific. I'm Technical Sergeant Pedro Tenorio, and this has been your AFN Kunsan radio update.

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2: Bro, you still haven't washed the dishes?
3: Sorry about that.
2: Sorry. 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

It's time for your animal fact of the day. And as I promised, I chose a animal that is native to Korea. I haven't seen one yet, but I would like to because this is an interesting looking animal. This is the Korean water deer. They are smaller than your American variety of deer. And a cool little fact is they have two tusks coming out of their mouth instead of horns, and they look like little vampire deer. They look like a deer that Dracula has bit on the neck and made a vampire. They're very interesting looking, but they're pretty cool. That fact alone, that we have vampire deer roaming around Korea, is pretty cool. But they also use those tusks, little vampire teeth, in territorial fights. And they just, I guess they market, they're very territorial, the bucks are, at least. And they use those sharp little canines to fight each other. And the fight is concluded by the loser. The loser decides when the fight's over, either by laying down and admitting defeat, or turning tail and running out of the territory. Fights are, it says, very rarely fatal, but there can be debilitating factors involved. If they get, you know, jabbed in the wrong place, they could very easily die, but most of the time they're not fatal. But there are numerous scars on a lot of the bucks, indicating that fights are common and happen often. I think that'd be cool to witness at least once, just see two vampire deer fighting. That sounds like an awesome trip out. And I wouldn't want the vampire deer turning against me, but they don't look that big. I think I could take it. But let me get you your weather. It is currently 68 degrees and mostly cloudy here at Kunsan, Republic of Korea. The AQI is in the 79 range, sitting around a moderate, so beware of that. Be sure to stick around here because I'm going to toss it over to Camp on Freeze briefly, where they'll give you your news and sports, and then you'll be right back here with me, only on AFN Kunsan the Eagle, serving America's best.

0: abide by that ruling. That, as more congressional Republicans express their opposition to the idea of handing out up to $1.8 billion of taxpayer money to those who have been accused of or convicted of crimes.
1: ABC's Stephen Portnoy. The state of Florida announcing it's suing OpenAI and CEO Sam Altman. The suit claiming the company says the company knowingly released and aggressively marketed ChatGPT to the public, including young users, while concealing serious risks. Florida Attorney General James Uthmeyer alleges the company suppressed internal safety warnings and deceived users about the true nature and dangers of the product.
2: People are getting hurt. Parents are getting deceived, and they need to pay for it.
1: OpenAI tells ABC News it already has safety measures in place to redirect people to mental health resources if it detects them going down a dark path, adding it's committed to getting this right. Health officials are working to trace the Ebola outbreak in the Democratic Republic of Congo. More than 1,000 suspected cases now exist. 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
3: This is your News in One. Reporting for AFN Europe, I'm Air Force Staff Sergeant Jan Valle. U.S. and Estonian cyber operators engaged in defensive training as part of U.S. Army Europe and Africa's exercise series, SWORD, in Tallinn, Estonia. Soldiers from the Multi-Domain Command Europe, or MDCE, Information Defense Company, and members from the Maryland Air and Army National Guard simulated complex attacks on military infrastructures. Lead cyber analyst for the MDCE's Information Defense Company, U.S. Army Sergeant Aiden Worth, says protecting digital networks is critical to modern military operations.
4: Protecting a digital network is very important to actually helping it succeed with military operations. The cyber realm is one of the domains that the Army does fight in, and with having a network get compromised is one of the fastest ways that you can lose the upper hand in modern combat, and that's why cyber would be a major domain in the Army.
3: That was your News in One. I'm Air Force Staff Sergeant Jan Valle.
5: From the Fox Sports Studios in Los Angeles,
6: breaking news in the NFL as our second blockbuster deal has gone down. The Philadelphia Eagles have traded wide receiver A.J. Brown to the New England Patriots. The Eagles will get a first-round pick in 2028 from New England and a fifth-round pick in 2027. The earlier blockbuster deal came with the Browns sending defensive end Myles Garrett to the Los Angeles Rams. The Rams will give Cleveland defensive end Jared Verse a first-round pick in 2027, a second-round pick in 2028, and a third-round pick in 2029. Free agent quarterback Russell Wilson is signing a deal with CBS to be an analyst on their pregame show, while the New York Giants are signing wide receiver Odell Beckham Jr. for his second go-around with the team. Giants also signing free agent wide receivers Juju Smith-Schuster and Braxton Berrios. At the French Open, women's top seed Aryna Sabalenka took out 16th seed Naomi Osaka in straight sets. Serena Williams will play a doubles event on the grass courts in London next week.
7: One voice, one mission.

And welcome back. I am Senior Airman Ian Sullins, aka DJ Sketch. Be sure to stick around here because I'll be talking about something that everybody, or mostly everybody in the military, is probably familiar with. Probably consume it on a daily, and you don't even realize what it's doing. Only here on AFN Kunsan the Eagle, serving America's best.

0: Hey, what's up, bro? So I just finished my food. Do you have a trash can nearby?
1: You could just throw it on the floor, bro. My room doesn't smell anyway.
0: Make sure to keep up with dorm cleanliness. Even if you don't smell it, we do.
2: Dude, this

0: to Busan's about to be awesome.
1: Yeah, man, it's been too long. You got everything you need?
0: Yeah. Wait, I think I forgot my cat card.
1: It's been nice knowing you.
0: What do you mean? I can just go back and get it?
1: No, you're not allowed to.
2: You're not one of us anymore.
3: One of us.
1: Make sure you are practicing CAC security at all times.
4: Here we are at the Bikini Bottom of South Korea.
0: Wow, that new scooter Fred bought is so nice.
5: Yeah, it is, but he shouldn't be riding with headphones in.
0: I don't think it's that big of a deal. He does it all the time.
5: Is he lost? Why is he riding towards the flight line? Fred, no!
4: Don't be like Fred. Personnel who ride bicycles, skateboards, rollerblades, or electric scooters are strictly prohibited from wearing or using headphones.
0: Hey, Fred, are you okay?
6: My life!
4: Stay safe out there, Wolfpack.
7: 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In 75% of all fatality fires across America, the system had been tampered with or damaged. This tampering was a major contributing factor to the deaths. Make good decisions, Kunsan, or else.
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probably thinking, oh, wow, what is this guy talking about? What is the drink I'm probably drinking right now? Well, if you're security forces and listening in a car or the gates or something, you're probably drinking an energy drink, probably a white monster. People love those white monsters. I kind of find them a little nasty, kind of acidic. And did you know, well, heads up, those are bad for you. But probably not as bad as people have led to believe. There is no magic formula in, you know, energy drinks. The main ingredient is caffeine and sugar. And the sugar is probably worse for you than caffeine. And, you know, everything in moderation. If you're drinking a lot of them, then you're probably going to have health problems. But if you're not drinking, you know, two a day, multiple an hour, then you're probably going to be okay. People like to sensationalize and kind of blow things out of a proportion. It's like we force-fed this rat 500 cans of Monster and it died. Well, yeah, I would think so. You feed it 500 cans of anything, it's probably gonna die. So just use in moderation. Don't go crazy. Don't be drinking dozens of cans a day, and you're probably gonna be okay. But that's about anything. Everything in moderation. Don't go crazy. It's caffeine and sugar. Sugar's probably worse for you. I'm not a doctor, but I think the hate against energy drinks is a little forced. But that's my opinion. Take it or leave it. One thing that is not opinionated is the weather. Well, it's just a fact. This is what it is. It is 68 degrees right now and cloudy here at Kunsan, Republic of Korea. It looks like some rain later on today, so be aware of that. The AQI is in the 78 range, sitting around a moderate. And, yeah, there you go. There's your weather for today, so be aware of anything going on. Be sure to stick around here, because besides Monster energy drinks and energy drinks in general, what my favorite is probably the Bang energy drinks. They're pretty good. We'll be talking about, you know, your dorms, what you're doing, because everyone here is living in dorms. Make sure they feel homely, because otherwise they kind of feel a little barren. Only on AFN Kunsan, the Eagle, serving America's best.

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I'm Technical Sergeant Pedro Tenorio. The 23rd Annual USFK Good Neighbor Award Ceremony recognized 33 service members, civilians, and organizations for strengthening its ties between the U.S. and South Korea. Specialist Malcolm Clark earned the top U.S. Individual Award for volunteer efforts with the American Red Cross and the USO. Key projects include organizing environmental cleanups and children's program. U.S. Army Garrison Daegu's headquarters and headquarters company received the Best Unit Award for volunteer service and its global ASPAN English program, which has reached more than 3,000 students at 124 schools. To learn more about the other winners, please search for AFN Humphreys coverage of the event. In other news, the Air Force is implementing a fleet-wide operational pause for all T-38 Talon aircraft. This impacts U.S. Air Force units in at least four major commands. This pause allows an ongoing safety board to locate and assess evidence from a May 12, 2026 T-38 mishap involving an aircraft assigned to Columbus Air Base, Mississippi. The duration of the pause remains undetermined pending further engineering analysis and development of the inspection. This operational pause strictly applies to the T-38 Talon fleet. That's it for this edition, but for more Wolfpack news, go to kunsan.af.mil. 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I'm Technical Sergeant Pedro Tenorio, and this has been your AFN Kunsan Radio Update.

Hey, sports fans, we understand wanting to follow your favorite teams throughout their season. AFN considers polls and national rankings, heated rivalries, national interests, and conference standings. In some cases, AFN may not be able to air a popular game live because it's only allowed to broadcast within a region, and the network is only authorized to air it delayed.

0: buy some drugs?
1: Are you serious? Of course I'm not going to buy drugs from you. Wait, are you selling ibuprofen and jock itch cream?
0: Yeah, medical grade.
1: I can get those for free from the pharmacy. Most TRICARE beneficiaries with pharmacy privileges can get up to 3 over-the-counter medications per 30-day period. They have nasal sprays, allergy medications, cough drops, and all kinds of ointments. All you have to do is fill out a sick form from the pharmacy.
2: Hey, man, keep it down. I've got a business to run.
1: Hey, bro, are you cooking in here again?
3: Yeah, bro. It's my famous garlic and enchilada stir fry.
1: You know I can smell the science project from 2 floors up, right?
3: So what, bro? It smells awesome.
1: It smells like you're microwaving a garbage bag full of wet cats in here, bro.
4: You might not think it, but cooking smells, garbage, and even dirty laundry odors can be just as inconsiderate as loud music or a wild party. It's all part of being a good neighbor.
1: Ugh, now what is that smell?
3: That's my Brussels sprout and cottage cheese sour cream pig's feet.
1: I hate you.
5: Hey, dude, check out the picture I took of this puppy out by the fly line. I'm about to post it on Instagram.
6: Hold it, Frankie. There's a jet plane in the background.
5: Oh, I should hashtag it pilot dog. Good point.
6: No, I'm trying to say it's forbidden to post online. It's an OPSEC violation. You could get punished by leadership for giving our adversaries that kind of information on our equipment.
5: What about hashtag top dog?
6: You know what? Just give me your phone.
5: Wait. Before you take my phone, how about pilot pupper?
6: My New Year's resolution is to lift a car.
7: What?
6: And to run 3 miles in 5 minutes.
7: I don't know if you should.
6: And I'm never eating meat again. It is strictly tofu from now on. And with no formal training, I'm going to fight a karate master. Yeah, this is definitely going to be my year, Susie.
7: Frankie.
6: What?
7: Make your goals realistic. Go to the Wolfpack Fitness Center and start a training routine. Don't do too much at the same time.
6: So can I lift the...
7: You can't lift a car.
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Alrighty, welcome back. Well, he didn't go very far, and I'm still here, so what do you know? Be sure to stay tuned, because in the next hour, I'll be talking about a genre that I found. I just thought it was broken into fiction, nonfiction, science fiction. We got fantasy, but there's a new genre I have found, maybe not new, but new to me, that is really enjoyable to read. But that'll be in the next hour. For now, I'll get you your time, temp, and promote the next hour. It is currently 749 and 68 degrees here at Kunsan, Republic of... Oop, just went up to 69, apparently. Still slightly cloudy. And the AQI is into 78, sitting around moderate. Be sure to stick around here, because next hour I'll be telling you about the new genre I found. Only on AF and Kunsan the Eagle, serving America's best.

0: I'm Lisa Lucera, Fox News. The Justice Department says it's placing a hold on a controversial fund meant to compensate President Trump's allies who believe they were unfairly prosecuted for political reasons, complying with a court order.
1: Last week, a federal judge in Virginia ruled the fund must be paused while she sorted through legal issues. The DOJ posting on social media late this afternoon, quote, this fund was open to anybody who was so weaponized, targeted, persecuted, whether they were Democrat, Republican, conservative, independent, or otherwise. The department will abide by the court's ruling. Now, the fund was born after the president decided to drop his $10 billion lawsuit against the IRS after a former employee there leaked his tax returns.
0: Fox's David Spund, Senate Democratic leader Chuck Schumer.
2: This week, Senate Democrats will push legislation to ban this slush fund and ensure no president can ever do this again.
0: The Associated Press is reporting President Trump is reconsidering putting the fund in place following backlash from Republicans. And the president sounding optimistic on an Iran deal, telling ABC News it could happen over the next week.
3: Today here at the White House, President Trump spent his time in meetings, including calls with Israeli Prime Minister Benjamin Netanyahu and the leaders of Hezbollah through intermediaries.
0: Fox's Lucas Tomlinson at the White House. The president posting the call was productive, and Israel and Hezbollah have agreed to a partial ceasefire. The Senate back in session today, though not much progress has been made on a border security funding package.
4: That's $0 for a physical presence at our nation's border. $0 to deport criminals who have made their way into our country illegally.
0: Majority Leader John Thune accusing Democrats of wanting to open borders, which he calls indefensible. 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
5: Newscast. Some thrift savings plan participants are taking advantage of a new option for Roth in-plan conversions. The Federal Retirement Thrift Investment Board reports that roughly 30,000 TSP participants have converted some of their contributions since the feature launched earlier this year. In a survey, about 93% of TSP participants who used the new conversion option say the process was easy. The Trump administration is facing a new lawsuit over accessibility issues on government websites.
6: The National Federation of the Blind is accusing the Trump administration of unlawfully delaying the addition of new features that are meant to help people with disabilities. Plaintiffs say the delays are threatening online access to critical agency services like healthcare portals and unemployment benefits. The delays are apparent on websites for the Department of Justice and the Department of Health and Human Services. Drew Friedman, Federal News Network.
5: 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I'm Eric White.
7: From the Fox Sports Studios in Los Angeles, here's Dan Beyer.
8: Two huge trades in the NFL today, and it started with the Cleveland Browns sending defensive end Myles Garrett to the Los Angeles Rams. The Browns are getting defensive end Jared Verse, plus three draft picks in L.A. in exchange for the two-time defensive player of the year. Those draft picks are a first-round pick in 2027, a second-round pick in 2028, and a third-round pick in 2029. The Eagles and Patriots finally completed their rumored deal involving A.J. Brown going to New England. Philadelphia will get a first-round pick in 2028 and a fifth-round pick in 2027 as part of the trade. The Giants signed a bunch of players today, including former Giants wide receiver Odell Beckham Jr. OBJ hasn't played in the NFL since 2024. He last played for the Giants in 2018. The team also signed Juju Smith-Schuster and Braxton Berrios to deals. At the Women's College World Series, Texas swept a doubleheader against Tennessee to advance to the championship round.
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Just like stateside entertainment providers, AFN repeats its movies. AFN will typically air a movie a few weeks after its premiere, but in a different time slot. We do this to allow as many audience members as possible to see the movie. For a complete schedule, go to afn.mil.

0: to tell y'all about a new to me book genre that I've been introduced to called a lit RPG, which stands for literary role-playing game, which role-playing game comes from video games where you're, you know, playing a role, obviously, and there's like an upgrade progression. This takes that idea of upgrade progression and puts it into a book where you follow a character as he gradually gets stronger and stronger and defeats harder and harder bad guys, usually over a long series, which I like long series because the more books there are to read, the better, in my opinion. And there's just more storylines to follow. I didn't know this was a subcategory of, like, fantasy books. I'm a big fantasy fan, and I've read a lot of them. And then suddenly I was introduced to a book series called Dungeon Crawler Carl, which is a lit RPG, and that opened up a whole new world of a genre I didn't know existed. So right now I'm reading through a book series, He Who Fights with Monsters. It is pretty good. It's really good, actually. Would highly suggest to anyone. Those are my two lit RPGs that I know of right now, but I'm sure there's more. It's Dungeon Crawler Carl, which people have probably heard of because it's pretty big right now, and He Who Fights with Monsters. Wonderful books. Would highly suggest to anyone if they like to have a good fantasy read. Get your weather real quick. It is currently 69 degrees and cloudy here. The high probably going to be around 75 here at Kunsan, Republic of Korea. A little slight chance of rain later on. The AQI is in the 79 range, sitting around a moderate. And be sure to stick around here because I'll be talking about procrastination, something I suffer from myself, something I need to work on to fix. But it's good to have a goal and fix something like that that you can identify in yourself. Only here at AFN Kunsan the Eagle. Serving America's best.
1: Lay on, see that girl. Lay on, there's just something about her. I just

0: Guess what?
1: It's time for your AFN Kunsan radio update. I'm Technical Sergeant Pedro Tenorio. Secretary of the Air Force Troy Mink, Air Force Chief of Staff General Ken Wilsbach, and Chief of Space Operations General Chance Saltzman shared with lawmakers the Department of Air Force's fiscal year 2027 budget request on Wednesday, May 20. The proposal includes $267.7 billion for the Air Force and $71.1 billion for the Space Force. Combined, this would be $338.8 billion. This request would boost the department's total budget by $92.5 billion above current spending if it is approved as written. The request would fund the Air Force flying hour program to its maximum executable level of 1.1 million hours. The budget request also calls for increasing weapon system sustainment to a total of $22.6 billion across 147 programs. The leaders told lawmakers that Air Force modernization priorities include the F-47, collaborative combat aircraft, Sentinel, and continued development of the B-21 Raider bomber. For the Space Force, some of the top priorities include investment in missile warning and tracking systems, satellite communications, and space control capability. Finally, the proposal includes investments in military end strength, housing, childcare, medical care, and dormitory modernization across the department as leaders seek to grow and support both the airman and guardian workforce. As of recording, the budget proposal is currently undergoing congressional review and community hearings. I'm Technical Sergeant Pedro Tenorio, and this has been your AFN Kunsan Radio Update.
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0: Snuffy, you still with us?
1: Yeah.
2: The Wolfpack Cafe. Fuel the pack.
3: Dude, where are you? The party's already started.
4: Hey, yo, I just got done pre-gaming. I'm zooming on my scooter right now. I'm literally right around the corner. Oh, God!
3: Yo, dude, are you good? I told you not to drink and scooter. Don't drink and drive. And remember, getting caught on your scooter drunk is the same thing as drinking and driving.
5: Who needs cold weather gear? Can't be that cold. I can't feel my nose. I think I lost all feeling in my toes. I think my hands are freezing off.
3: 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Just a few minutes outside without the right gear can lead to cold weather injuries. Take care of yourself, layer up, and stay warm.
6: Hello?
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6: 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Oh, wow. 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And why is it so dark?
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6: 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Also, hygiene. 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
8: Yes, ma'am.
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10: No!
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14: Deploy, stay

Howdy, howdy, howdy. I want to briefly talk about something that I know I suffer from, and I'm sure a lot of other people suffer from too, and that is procrastination. I have a bad habit of it. It's something that I'm working to overcome because I recognize it in a fault of my own. In fact, I have a test pretty much next week almost, and I haven't really studied for it at all, even though I know it's coming, and I have really no excuse to not study for it, so I kind of have to force myself to do it. I'm not sure what causes procrastination, but it's probably just a mental weakness, in all honesty, that I have. If you suffer from procrastination, there are some common tricks to overcoming it. My favorite is brute force, and that's my trick, is brute force. Recognize that it has to be done, and the faster you get it done, the faster you can get it over with. That's what I have to tell myself to get through it. All right, let me get you your weather. It is currently, let's see, 70 degrees and cloudy here with a chance of rain. The AQI is in the 79 range, sitting around a moderate, which isn't terrible. And be sure to stick around here because in the next hour, I'll be talking to you about the Daily Stoic. I read it every day, and I think it's a good little mental thing to help you through a day, especially if it's a rough day. All right, that's all from me. Thank you for listening to AFN Kunsan the Eagle, serving America's best.